0: 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I'm DJ Waymaker, intern for Mr. Corey Mann, and this is the House FM.
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Ooh, I like that song. Warren P. Passing Through. I think he was on American Idol back in 2023. Was in the top eight. And lo and behold, a couple years later, we get to be blessed by, what a voice. Happy Thursday night from the House FM. We're closing in on the weekend, and tonight gives us a great excuse to do something nice just because.

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2: 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Hi, it's Kevin and Amy here from The Morning Show. Being able to get an encouraging word each day is something that we love to be able to do. Like, for example, something like this. Sometimes God changes the situation. Sometimes he changes you inside the situation. But both are answers.
1: Oh, I love that. 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
1: Back in 2004, I went on my first mission trip with a bunch of middle school kids, and I went to my local sporting goods store and said, I want your best backpack, 2004. And the guy sold me a yellow North Face backpack that I still have to this day, even yesterday at the gym. That backpack is sturdy, reliable. It can hold just about anything. But imagine me carrying a backpack filled with every mistake I've ever made. Every regret, every wrong decision, every moment I wish I could take back. That would be a heavy load even for a North Face, right? Isaiah 53:6 tells me and tells you that we've all gone astray. But then comes this incredible truth. The Lord has laid upon him the iniquity of us all. Jesus took the burden. You and I were never meant to spend our lives crushed under the weight of guilt and shame. Jesus carries your sin, my sin, to the cross so we could experience forgiveness and freedom. Tonight, stop picking up what Jesus has already carried away. I want you to walk forward in grace. The burden has been lifted.

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1: Wren Collective coming up. 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A brand new song from Kane I'd love for you to check out. And Ben Rector, Matt Carney, the 1-2 punch on the House FM.
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From Lawton through the Oklahoma City Metro to Wichita and way out to Elk City. No, there ain't nothing sweeter than His love. The House FM is your home for faith, family, and fun.

top five ways to create a connection coming up here in a few moments. And boy, am I getting out of my comfort zone. I usually want to do stand-up comedy. I have a set list to follow because my mind is scrambled. I'm doing a weekend competition this Sunday night. No notes. 10 minutes. Right off the old noggin. Wish me luck. Give me prayers. Give me peace. Give me prayers. Give me peace. It's the House FM. Here's Toby Mac. Head down.

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1: I love making lists, and they usually end up being like top five in no particular order, creating a new connection. I am very guilty of being lazy and looking at your Facebook feed, and that's how I get caught up with you, as opposed to actually calling you and talking to you. So five things I wrote down that I'm working on, maybe you'd like them as well. Number one, write a handwritten letter to someone. I had some friends come to the comedy show this weekend that I wasn't expecting. They got a handwritten letter this week. Number two, call a family member that you haven't spoken to in months. Whoops. Sorry to my aunt and uncle. Number three, compliment five strangers in one day and watch the world soften. Number four, reconnect with an old friend. No reason needed, just the, hey, I'm thinking about you. And number five, creating a connection. Change the content you consume. Most content is straight up brain rot. But try looking at some different things to uplift your spirit instead of bringing it down, down, downtown. There you go. Top five tonight on the House FM.

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As we speak, Matthew West is in London, England for a big show. But September 13th, he's in Oklahoma City. Text the word concert to 71848 so you don't miss out. I've seen

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1: So maybe that's the idea behind National Just Because Day. 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

0: Holly Lane on the House FM. It's called Still Running to You. My name's Corey, and a lot of great shows coming up, including tonight. You know? Yeah. It's Sidewalk Prophets. And, of course, at the Oklahoma State Fair coming up September, you got Ben Fuller. In Oklahoma City in September, you got Matthew West promoting his new album. If you want some details on the latest shows, all the details you need, text the word concert to 71848. 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

0: you telling me that you built a time machine?
1: Let's go back to 1955 on this day, the launch of the Guinness Book of World Records. Now, I remember being on the bus on the way to school, and we were talking about, like, did you hear about the Guinness Book of World Records? The guy held his breath the longest, or pogo stick the longest, jump rope, or whatever. Is that still a thing? Is the Guinness Book of World Records still a thing? Like, I didn't do my homework on this to speak out loud. Like, do they have a website? Do they still go around with their cool blue or yellow jackets and kind of watch people try to set records?

0: What is it about a campfire or a fire, in our case, in our little chimenea out on our back porch? What is it that that does to you? For me, it makes me want to throw away my phone and get on my motorcycle and ride to the top of the highest mountain and just stay.
1: Quit
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1: your job.
0: Quit my job. 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
1: Mm-hmm. 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
0: That's so funny.
1: I don't know. Because you were having those feelings. 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
0: Look, if you're going to start thinking about quitting your job every time we have a fire in the chimenea.

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1: So I'm totally guilty of comparing myself to other people across the room and saying, well, at least I'm doing better than them. I'm totally guilty of that. But in Isaiah chapter 53, it levels the playing field. We all, like sheep, have gone astray. All of us. I'm going to underline the word all in my Bible. Nobody's perfect. Nobody's followed God's path flawlessly. We've all made mistakes and chosen our own way. And that's exactly why you and I need Jesus. The good news isn't that some people are good enough to earn God's love. The good news is that Jesus took upon himself the iniquity of us all. So tonight, stop comparing yourself to everyone else. Instead, be thankful for grace. We all need it, and Jesus freely offers it.

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0: 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I got you, Lord, I'm so blessed. 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

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Yukon and El Reno are tuned into 88.5. And for Edmond and North Oklahoma City, it's 100.1. 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

0: 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I'm DJ Waymaker, intern for Mr. Corey Mann, and this is the House FM.
1: Thank you, DJ. Kindness doesn't need a special occasion. Sometimes the most powerful words that you can say are, hey, I was thinking about you. And the best reason to do something good for someone is simply just because. I like that idea of doing things just because. Unfortunately, that's also how I explain buying snacks that I absolutely did not need. Hey, before you call it a Thursday night, think of someone who's made your life just a little bit better. And maybe tomorrow on Friday, surprise them with a kind word, a phone call, a little encouragement, just because you can.

0: Coming to the Oklahoma State Fair, it's Ben Fuller. I'm the child of the Most High God, and the Most High God's for me. Ben Fuller in concert at the 2026 Oklahoma State Fair, Monday, September 21st at 7:30 p.m. at the Chickasaw Country Entertainment Stage. 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The excitement is great with Ben Fuller on the Chickasaw Country Entertainment Stage at the 2026 Oklahoma State Fair.
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0: Faith Family Fun on the House FM. I'm Chandler. You know, you made so many decisions today, and one of those was listening to the House FM, so I'm glad you're here. It's Josiah Queen and Demons right now.
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Katie Nicole, I Found Jesus. That's her new one. I'm Chandler. I want you to think about that moment you first found Jesus. I remember it. I was at a camp in middle school, and I had that encounter with Jesus for the first time. And here's the thing. We talk about encountering Jesus, but did you know he's with you every single day, wherever you are, on the good days and the bad days? So you can't just bottle up Jesus into this one encounter. He's with you every single day. And maybe tonight you feel lonely. Maybe tonight you feel like he's not there with you. All you have to do is take a moment, call out to him wherever you find yourself this evening. Call out to Jesus.

0: 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Something to build on. You don't need to know what tomorrow holds when you know who will already be there.
1: And some days you just need a little encouragement. Come on, I don't have to explain that. You know exactly what I'm talking
0: about.
1: That's
0: right.
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They're Caleb and John. It's finished on the House FM tonight. I'm Chandler. Have you ever had that moment where you tried to do something and you couldn't do it and somebody else did it and they made it look easy? They made it look like it was nothing. I'll give you an example. Today, I had to get a new refrigerator, and before the guys could deliver the new refrigerator, we had to take the old one out. So this morning, I took the old refrigerator out of the house, and that hurt a lot. It was heavy, and I was not expecting it, and it was awful. And then two guys show up to deliver our new refrigerator, and they carried it like it was a paper plate, like it was nothing. I was like, oh.

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From the streets of Goddard to the golf courses in Andover, The House FM is with you all across Wichita. 100.1 The House FM.

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Crowder, Run Devil Run. It's the House FM tonight. And my name's Chandler. Join Kevin and Amy tomorrow morning. They'll be kicking off a Friday with you. Guys, we're looking ahead to the weekend. Man, another week in the books. Here's Emerson Day, Get Behind Me on the House. When

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3: Yeah, but I flew into Columbus and I got my, of course, I got my GPS. Little box that tells you what to do. It's a really nice female voice. It's like, keep going straight. You're doing awesome. You're almost there. You have arrived. I love that, because I'm a man. I'm not used to a woman talking to me nice in the car. That was a real thing. I told you to turn left a mile back, but you didn't want to, did you? Thanks, Christopher Columbus. We're in a cornfield now. Yay!
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It's Mercy Me, Wake Up Sleeper on the House FM. I'm Chandler. We live in such a technology-driven world, and it's inevitable that our kids, they're going to have technology in front of them all the time. But yesterday, my kids were introduced to something a little more old-fashioned, a drinking fountain. Yeah, and it entertained them for like 15 minutes. And I was like, yeah, there's today's lesson, a drinking fountain. It's pretty fun to them.

0: For those days you just aren't feeling it, Kevin and Amy are here to remind you that you're loved.
1: 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God doesn't love you because of your track record. 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

Hey, it's Faith Family Fun on the House FM tonight. I'm Chandler. Not sure where you are. Maybe you're working. Maybe you're tossing and turning. Or maybe you just are driving around. Wherever you are, I want you to know that Jesus can meet you right where you are tonight. Maybe you've been running from him for a while. Maybe you've known him for many years and you just are in a bad spot right now. You're going through a storm. You feel a little broken. Just want you to know Jesus is right there with you wherever you are during this song. There's Need to Breathe on the House.

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Don't worry about it. All the heavy lifting is done, and we've got the cream of the crop. It really is amazing grace. Ain't no way, no how. Is he gonna fail me now? Oh, hallelujah. So relax and enjoy all your favorites on The House FM.

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0: Greetings to you and welcome. My name is Brant. Producer Sherry's here too. One of the things I want to talk about this hour, forgiveness. Let's talk about that. Plus, I have a new feature, household hacks. Yeah, little ideas around the house to make life easier that I come up with.
1: Okay, that you come up with.
0: I heard a scoff. I mean, you literally scoffed.
1: I did. It's so rare. Sorry. No, I did.
0: A human actually scoffs, but you totally did.
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0: Yes, this is for doing...
1: Hanson's household hacks.
0: Sure.
1: Okay. Here's an idea. Okay. Create your own universal remote in three easy steps.
0: Okay.
1: See what you think.
0: Mm-hmm.
1: First, collect all the remotes in your home.
0: Mm-hmm.
1: Secondly, place a rubber band around them in a big bundle. And...
0: Nope.
1: I guess that's all there is.
0: Yeah,
1: I guess there's not
0: two,
1: a third.
0: Yeah,
1: so it's just two steps.
0: Sure.
1: So, yeah.
0: Man.
1: This,
0: This again, it's not your fault. It's not.
1: This has been Hanson's Household Hacks.
0: I leaned in. Mm-hmm. It's my fault.
1: Pretty good.
2: Should have been long gone now, yeah. Shouldn't be living.

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1: You're not alone. He's always right there with you, carrying you through whatever struggles or trials that you're going through. He's right there.
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0: On the night you fall in all the pieces, you can bring your lonely heart to Jesus. What if I told you that I believe it?
1: 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For Moore and Norman, it's 94.3. UConn and El Reno are tuned into 88.5. And for Edmond and North Oklahoma City, it's 100.1. 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
1: 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I am Brant, along with producer Sherry.
2: Hey, if you're dealing with anger right now, struggling with anger, a lot of people are.
3: Mm-hmm.
2: Totally understandable. I get it. But I talk about getting rid of anger, and people are like, oh, so it's just supposed to run away from it?
3: Mm-hmm.
2: Are you saying I should just run away from anger? No. No. Am I supposed to repress it? No.
3: No.
2: No. What am I saying, Sherry, for this a trillion times? What are we saying?
3: Forgive.
2: Yeah. Yeah.
3: Yeah.
2: It's hard.
3: Mm-hmm.
2: It's the opposite of just repressing it. Oh, I'm just supposed to forget about it. Oh, no.
3: No.
2: No. It's really, really hard. And the only way this works is remembering that God has forgiven you. That is the only way this works.

0: Lee.
1: Coming to the Oklahoma State Fair, it's Ben Fuller.
2: I'm the child of the Most High God, and the Most High God's for me.
1: Ben Fuller in concert at the 2026 Oklahoma State Fair, Monday, September 21st at 7:30 p.m. at the Chickasaw Country Entertainment Stage.
2: Turn it around, turn it around.
1: The concert is free with outside gate admission. 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

0: Hey, this is Brant, along with producer Sherry, right here on the House FM.
1: Didn't like it. That's interesting. We just debuted a new feature, Hanson's Household Hacks. So yes. I gave you like little life tips about how to do stuff.
2: No, that was ridiculous.
1: Why?
2: Because if you... Do I really have to explain it?
1: My idea was, here's how you do like your own... You make your own universal remote.
2: Yes.
1: Because people have remote controls all over the place.
2: Yeah, you just put a rubber band around all of your remote controls in the house.
1: Make a big bundle.
2: Yes. That's not a universal remote. Like, you can't use all the remotes in that bundle on one TV.
1: It's bundling. Bundling is like a thing. And that way you always know where your remotes are, because it's in that big...
2: And let's say you're watching TV in the living room and Mrs. Hanson is up in the bedroom watching TV. Now, what does she do? Because you have the bundle.
1: Says, honey, you're the best husband ever, and can you bring me the universal remote bundle?
2: Okay, we're not living in reality here.
1: So, yeah.

0: There are certain news headlines that can make you sweat. For example, this one: here's how much you should have saved for retirement at age 30, age 50, and age 60. Are you at risk of falling behind?
1: I think we all feel a little behind, don't we? I think 10, 20, 30 years earlier, you know, this was not a big deal. As we get older, we start to really worry.
0: It gets real.
1: That we haven't saved enough.
0: Yes. I'm going to tell you, there's Matthew 6, 19, 21. It says not to store up treasures on earth, but in heaven. And why? Because our real security isn't in money. It's in the one who provides. Yeah, budget, save, be wise, do that. But more than that, place your future in the hands of the one who owns it all. God's economy has no recession.
1: My wife, Tammy, and I, we're going with the heavenly plan as opposed to the earthly plan.
0: Uh-huh.
1: If we saved too much here on earth, I feel like it would give the wrong message.
0: Oh,
1: that we're not trusting God enough.
0: That's a good point.

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1: That moment when the song ends right as you arrive at your destination.
2: Oh, yeah.
1: That's God timing. Experience it with the House FM.

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1: Just want to say thanks to the people who support this station. The difference you're making in people's lives is immense. It is profound. And we don't say thank you enough, but we do want to say thank you because it is a matter of our listeners going, hey, we're in.
2: Yeah, and this is an oasis for so many people. This place where you know you're not going to hear fear, you're not going to get anxiety, but you're just going to hear about the good news of the kingdom over and over again.
1: Yep, our mission is to inspire faith, restore hope, and amplify love. 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
1: Yeah, forgiveness is really, really hard to do. There's no doubt about that. One of the things that kind of trips people up, though, is the idea that I'm supposed to forgive people because I'm just as bad as they are.
2: Mm-hmm.
1: Really?
2: Yeah.
1: Really? Are we just as bad? I mean, maybe somebody commits a horrible crime against us. Like, mm-hmm. I'm supposed to say, I don't do stuff like that. I'm not as bad as they are. That can be tricky.
2: Mm-hmm.
1: I get it. But here's the thing. Two things, actually. Number one, you're in a different circumstance from that person. They were raised differently than you. They have different brain chemistry issues. We don't know.
2: Right.
1: So they might even seem like this horrific monster, and you're not. You're mm-hmm. a nice, upstanding citizen.
2: Mm-hmm.
1: Yeah, but I don't know.
2: Mm-hmm.
1: The other thing is, Jesus totally attacks the idea. Whenever anybody's like, at least I don't do that.
2: Yeah, he levels that playing field very, very quickly.
1: He nukes it. He never tolerates one group or one person going, so I got my problems, but at least I don't. Ooh, mm-hmm. boy. No, you don't want to bring that stuff into his arena. He will block that shot right out of the lane and into the crowd.

0: It's more than songs. It's peace for when the prognosis is bleak, and hope when life gets hard.
1: It is well with my soul.
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0: What's going on? My name is Brant, and producer Sherry is here. Want to talk about being a peacemaker?
1: Why it's so hard.
0: Also, we have the Joke Masterclass coming up. Haven't done that in a while. Cannot wait.
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0: It's faith, family, and fun on the House FM. 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
1: Little reminder for you and for me, just because something feels bad doesn't mean it's bad.
2: What does that mean?
1: Well, like, I feel like we feel like whatever we feel has to feel good.
2: Okay.
1: And I mean, it's, I get it. But think about it. I was just remembering first learning to play guitar. If you ever try to do something like that, like, it hurts. Like, this is dumb. Like, even the simplest chords now, to me, when you're first doing it, it's like, my fingers don't work this way. My fingers are too small.
2: Yeah.
1: I can't reach over there. I can't. It just hurts. But it's not bad. I mean, I should quit doing it. It's just like, okay, this is in the service of something else. It's still a good thing. I'm learning something here. I'm learning how to play guitar.

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1: Hey there, I'm Brant, along with producer Sherry. 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
2: Oh, can you, let's do this. Can you do the thing?
3: Hang on. Oh, we haven't done that, sure. No.
4: And now a masterclass on joke telling with your instructor, Brant Hansen.
2: Been getting into astronomy, so I installed a skylight. The people who live above me are furious.
3: All right.
2: That's not mine, by the way. That's Stephen Wright.
3: Oh, you took that from someone. Okay.
2: Pretty good show.
3: Got it.
2: You didn't like it? That was pretty good.
3: I know you did.
2: Okay. All right. This has been a masterclass in joke telling.

0: It's the Brant Hanson Show on the House FM. Thank you so much for listening.
1: Jesus says, blessed are the peacemakers. Blessed, happy are the peacemakers in the kingdom of God.
2: Mm-hmm.
1: Yeah, that's great because it's not actually a happy job normally.
2: Mm-mm.
1: So,
2: because there isn't any peace. That's why you have to make it.
1: You have to make it. I love that Sherry pointed that out years ago. I remember you saying that. I'm like, that's a great point. You have to make it. It didn't just happen.
2: Mm-hmm.
1: Not only that. I was reading something yesterday where a very wise writer, mm-hmm. who's been a believer for a long time, said, people on both sides usually hate you when you're a peacemaker.
2: Yes, that is true.
1: So there's that too. So Jesus is saying, blessed are you, but he's understanding everybody on all sides may hate you for it.

0: like the enemy is attacking you. Here's Craig Rochelle.
1: Honestly, it may not be because you're doing something wrong. If you're in spiritual warfare, it's likely because you're doing something right, because our enemy doesn't attack someone that's not a threat. So if you feel like there is opposition, it's not necessarily because you're failing, but it may be because you're fighting for something that matters.
2: Yeah, boy, I like that so much. It takes, sometimes we have guilt that we're constantly fighting these spiritual battles, but I like what he said. If we are constantly fighting, it may be because we're fighting for something that matters.
0: It's worth it. You have someone to protect. You have a kingdom to advance, a battle to win.
2: That's right.

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They got

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1: This lady's tired of talking to people at the gym, just tired of it. So she's like, we should do a bracelet system. Wear a red bracelet, like, don't talk to me, yellow, I suppose you could say hi, green, I'm available to talk, whatever.
2: Okay, I've heard of something like that before,
1: I think it's a good idea. I would like one more color, I don't know what it is, I don't care what it is.
2: Okay.
1: But it'd be like, I'm available for substantive discussion. Not just, hey, how's your workout going? Hey.
2: Substantive discussion whatever. In the gym?
1: Yeah, if you want to talk about epistemology, World War One, counterfactual history scenarios.
2: You're open for that.
1: Wide open. I'll drop everything.
2: Like,
1: I don't have to work out.
2: How do we make that a nice fuchsia color?
1: Fuchsia's fine. I just would like that.

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His goodness goes on with Faith, Family, Fun. 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

0: Hey, what's going on? I am Brant, by the way, and producer Sherry is here. There's a study about pretty people. Very interesting.
1: Okay.
0: Yeah, about the character of pretty people. Anyway, we'll talk about it coming up.
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0: It's Faith, Family, and Fun on the House FM. I am Brant, along with producer Sherry.
1: Feelings can be great, but you can't trust them. And that's just the way it is. It's okay. I mean, God gave us feelings for good reason. I don't know what it is. I'm trying to think what it is. Why did God give us feelings? Help me out.
2: So you can experience things.
1: So you can experience things.
2: And enjoy things.
1: And enjoy things.
2: And sometimes you have to have a level of sorrow to be able to really enjoy the times where you have joy and happiness.
1: Oh, also because he apparently feels things.
2: Yes.
1: He created us in his image.
2: Mm-hmm.
1: Okay. What was going to be my point? I have no idea.
0: Oh, you know what I was going to say?
1: This is it. Because I know we have feelings that they're difficult to trust because they come and go based on so many different factors.
2: Mm-hmm.
1: But one thing that happens is with regard to this idea of worship, like we think we need this rush of feeling to properly worship God. Like if you're not feeling it, then you're not worshiping. This happens to people. Maybe not you, maybe not in your religious tradition or your understanding, but for a lot of people, they struggle with that. And so if the feelings aren't there, like, what's going on? But that's not what worship is. Worship is when you act because God is worth something. That's where worship comes from. Like, he's worthy of this because he's been so good to me. I'm going to do this. I'm going to love my neighbor. I'm going to be patient with the person in the cubicle next to me. I'm going to be, I'm going to grant grace to this person I go to school with because God has been so good to me. And that's an act. A lot of times the feelings will follow, but the feelings, that's not the worship.

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1: Huh, they did a study and found out that pretty people are more selfish.
2: Pretty people are more selfish.
1: That is a slap in our face.
2: Oh, okay. I didn't know who you were identifying with there. Okay. I was just going to ask, how would you conduct that study? Because a person would have to admit that they were a pretty person and then...
1: No, maybe. Or maybe it's your evaluation of pretty people.
2: Oh, like, okay.
1: Do you think pretty people is your experience of pretty people? But just so you know, you're listening to the radio, right? You can't see us. We're beautiful.
2: Hey.
1: And selfless. So it flies directly in the face. And that's why this is so hard
2: so
1: to
2: offensive.
1: Take.
2: So offensive, yes. So
1: like you can't just paint us beautiful, selfless
2: radio people
1: with your big, broad brush.

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1: Feel for this guy. Let's call him Steve. But he sent me an email. And it, look, he said, I'm 22. I live with my parents. I live out in the country. He said, I'm legally blind. And I have major tremors in my hands. And that is a social issue and stuff. And he said, I really battle depression out here. I can't drive. Just wonder what you would do about this. It's such a big question, and I can't answer it. I'm just a guy, but I told him, hey, man, I get it. As somebody who's legally, I don't know if I qualify as legally blind anymore. I did. Isn't that weird? Mm-hmm. I went to college on a full ride disabled scholarship, and I have my own tremor. It's not my hands. It's my head. I have eyes, and my head moves back and forth and stuff. So, like, I sort of get where you're coming from here, and I also struggle with the simultaneously not wanting to be around people and being lonely. Okay? Mm-hmm. Even as a married person, you can struggle with this. And I have a wonderful marriage, and I still struggle with loneliness at some level. What I told him, just thought I would mention it to you too, in case this describes you, I've got to be around people anyway. I really do. I was telling him, you just got to be proactive. I know you got to overcome the driving thing since you can't drive, but to intentionally schedule stuff where you're involving yourself with people is such a lift. It's hard to do. You have to get over the inertia of not doing it. I know I'm an introvert. I got it, but I have to. I know it's because we're made for that. We're made to be around other people, especially if you're a follower of Jesus. Like, you cannot do that alone. And as much as it can be difficult to be around people, it is a huge attitude lift. I think you'll find after a day of serving with people, even if there's frustrations, you're way better off. Look at-

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1: I'm excited. Me and my wife just had a new baby. And ultrasounds come in color now. Did you know that? Which is ridiculous. I know it's a black baby. Now we do the new baby. We're to the point now where she sleeps through the night, which is great because I was so tired of getting up at like 3 in the morning to wake up my wife. No, I get up with the baby. I always get up with the baby, and I would take care of the baby and make sure she had all of her stuff. And I also would talk to her about how much I love her mom and how beautiful her mom is, because I think it's important that a child feel that security. You know what I'm saying? Plus, you know, the baby monitor was on, so.
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2: The Bible says we can do all things through Christ. 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
3: 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Hi, it's Kevin and Amy here from The Morning Show. Being able to get an encouraging word each day is something that we love to be able to do. 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
1: We care about our listeners, and you know what? 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

0: Gonna have to take our word for that, right? Okay, guys.
1: And that's why this hurts so much. It just cuts to the quick because of being. It's yes. Wrong to be good looking.
0: Oh yeah, right, right.
1: Well, it's not wrong.
0: And again, we're on the radio.
1: Right, that's not something we can just shut off. I mean, we can't. You can't just like. You know, I won't be.
0: I'm not gonna co-sign any of this. Actually.
1: Okay. Well. Maybe

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0: Hey there, my name is Brant, and producer Sherry's here. One of the things we're going to talk about this hour are Christians in the media. And what I mean by that is people that are held up as, here's your leaders by the media. And if you're somebody who's kind of on the fence about Christianity, I just want to talk to you about that.
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0: People say that all religions basically say the same stuff. 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There's some overlap, for sure, absolutely. But they don't say the same thing. For example, one major world religion says that we should detach from suffering. That's the idea, is to detach from pain. With Christianity, not only do you not detach from it, you go running toward it. Like people in pain, people suffering. My goodness, look at what God has done through Jesus. He didn't detach from suffering, did he? Man, if we're going to live on this planet and going to live like Jesus, you don't run away, you run toward it.
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0: Hey there, I'm Brant, along with producer Sherry. It's Faith, Family, and Fun on the House FM.
1: Hey, what's going on? Love to just hang out, talk about guy stuff, talk about fixing things, sure. Give you tips on fixing your motorcycle and stuff. So let's talk about fixing your motorcycle.
2: Okay, right? So do you have a motorcycle?
1: Whoops.
2: Oh, no.
1: I'm sorry.
2: Man.
1: This informative and very manly segment has been interrupted.
2: Yeah.
1: By breaking animal news. This is the show that breaks in when animal news breaks. We break in with the breaking animal news that's breaking. And we have a story here. This is so awesome. Oh, my goodness. I am so pumped about this story.
2: Mm-hmm.
1: Wow. Thank you, Todd, who sent this all the way from Canada over the computer. He sent this about something that happened in New Zealand.
2: Okay.
1: Is the world getting smaller or what?
2: Sure.
1: All right. So there was a flood in New Zealand, and these sheep with they're like the black-faced sheep.
2: Yes.
1: Really cute, fluffy.
2: Mm-hmm.
1: All right.
2: Mm-hmm.
1: Quintessential New Zealand sheep are floating in the water.
2: Mm-hmm.
1: All right. They're staying alive. They're dog paddling, whatever they're doing.
2: Mm-hmm.
1: Well, there's rabbits, too, in New Zealand, as you know. What are they supposed to do in that environment?
2: Yeah.
1: What did they do? They surfed on top of the sheep. They surfed to safety, you guys.
2: Okay.
1: That is a fact, and I'm looking for the applause. There it is, right there.
2: Oh, yeah, that's what we needed. Yeah.
1: This farmer looked up. He's like, whoa, you know, sheep are floating, swimming. Okay, I got that. And then he sees that on one sheep, there's two bunny rabbits on top, just kind of balancing themselves.
2: Yeah.
1: And then he looked on another one. There's multiple rabbits all over the place.
2: Now, have we
1: whole
2: verified?
1: A herd of sheep, a whole herd of rabbits
2: but
1: surfing on the sheep.
2: Do we know the rabbits asked? That's important in this news story. Did the rabbits say, hey, can we catch a ride?
1: This is why you need your own channel. Because in a...
2: I just don't feel this is a well-rounded story. There are still pending questions.
1: Could be a diverse broadcasting environment. You need one that embraces beauty that God created and one that casts aspersions on it. Like, then that could be the channel for those people.
2: Okay.
1: And on this channel, we're like, go bunny rabbits.
2: All right.
1: That is so awesome, you guys. We salute that.

0: Some days, you just need music like this.
1: Hold on to me.
0: Some days, you just need a good reminder.
1: Hallelujah, I'm blessed.
0: Some days, you just need a little extra energy.
1: I'll lift you up and up again.
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0: Day. It's the Brand Hanson Show on the House FM. Thank you so much for listening.
1: Okay, here's more blunt honesty that you've come to either love or kind of hate about this program.
2: But at least expect, guys. It's not shocking.
1: I know, maybe this is you as you're listening. I know we got people listening who are on the fence about Jesus, or they're interested, but they just can't get past something. So maybe this is you too. And that is, from your view, you're like, okay, this sort of makes sense to me. I'm drawn, but I see these Looney Tune people on the news.
2: Yeah.
1: So, I don't understand. I just want to tell you something. Again, this is just me editorializing here a little bit. I don't know sometimes who those people are. I don't recognize them. I've been around evangelical Christianity for a long time, and these are people sometimes I see that I'm like, I've never heard of this person.
2: Mm-hmm.
1: From where? What?
2: Right.
1: How did, huh? And I'm telling you, there are thousands of people that are trying, and we're all broken, we're all sinners, but trying to be faithful to God, trying to be loyal to God.
2: Right.
1: And we got our problems, but we're not making this up. And I don't know, again, sometimes they'll pull people out. I've been around this thing a while. I don't know who they are.
2: They're like the leader of, you're like, leader of who?
1: What? The leader of me?
2: Yeah.
1: Why? So I just wanted to let you know that.

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1: You guys know what's going on, right? I mean, if you've listened to this show, I've let you in on the truth. The truth is, they do these national days of, and they talk about it on every radio show.
2: Oh, boy.
1: Heard this going, oh, it's National Whatever Day. Oh, National Sneak Some Zucchini Onto Your Neighbor's Porch Day. I'm not making it up.
2: Sneak some zucchini onto your... Why would you do that?
1: I don't know.
2: Okay.
1: But today...
2: I love zucchini, though, so if someone put it on mine...
1: Don't sidetrack, sorry. What's going to be an incredible point that I'm going to have, and that is this. My incredible point is... I think it's worse than you think. Like, I've said there's an international cabal or some sort of a group of people in a smoke-filled room that decide what national days you're going to... International days you're going to have to observe.
2: Sure.
1: I think they're not just doing it to sell stuff. That'd be bad enough.
2: Mm-hmm.
1: I think they're doing it just to make you do silly stuff, and then they laugh at you.
2: Oh, wow, that is... It's embarrassment.
1: To wit, today is National Take Your Houseplant for a Walk Day.
2: Oh, that's nice.
1: It's also, perhaps coincidentally... National Walk on Stilts Day. Do you see that maybe they're just doing stuff just to see what they can get you to do?
2: To watch someone walking around on stilts with their house plant and then ha-ha-ha.
1: They're watching on all the security cameras all over the country and they're seeing people do this stuff and they're like...
2: Okay.
1: We'll do whatever we want. Are you guys starting to catch on to what's going on here?

0: how a song can just make you feel happier.
1: I love you in the morning and in the afternoon. I love you in the morning. It's kind of weak to do. I don't know the words.
0: I don't know the words.
2: You know what? We heard enough.
0: Yes.
2: We heard the important part.

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2: Hallelujah.
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Hey, don't miss Ben Fuller. 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

0: It's faith, family, and fun on the House FM. I am Brant, along with producer Sherry.
1: Yeah, just being honest, we're just talking about how there's a few people sometimes who are quote-unquote Christians mm-hmm. who are in the media all the time because they're saying outlandish things. And yes. So a lot of people who are on the fence about Jesus, so they're listening to us, for instance, mm-hmm. going, well, those are your leaders? I heard they're your leaders.
2: Right.
1: Like, I literally haven't heard of some of these people.
2: There's quite a few I haven't heard of.
1: Yeah, they're just out of nowhere. And yeah. We've been around a while. I was joking with Sherry off air just because we have a radio platform, which mm-hmm. I'm thankful for, as long yeah. as God lets us have it. Mm-hmm. It's like, we have more influence than and following than a lot of these guys I hear.
2: Yeah.
1: That are my leader.
2: Mm-hmm. Well, you turn mindlessly to them. I love yeah. my leader. Yeah. But when you do outlandish things, that brings attention.
1: Sure.
2: And so basically what we're saying is just know that that's the dynamic and don't judge everything on that.
1: Yeah, please. And so when you hear us presenting Jesus in a certain way, I mean, mm-hmm. we can be wrong for yeah. sure, but don't think, well, they must be crazy because I know where the mainstream is. Like, right. no. The stuff that's on the news isn't always the mainstream at all.

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1: Hey, one thing to think about today. You know, if we could see what happens when we pray, we would never cease to pray. So just take a moment, visualize what you're praying about actually coming true, having the faith that it will. I think it will affect your prayer life.

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1: music. Hey, this is Ben Fuller, and this is my song, If It Was Up to Me, featuring Carrie Underwood. New music on the house.

0: parents, we want our kids to do well in school, and we say that we'll do what we can to help them at home, but sometimes we don't know the best things we can do. AllProDad.com has these great ideas. First, homework equals success. Even good students need oversight to make sure their homework is on target. So even if your child says they're doing their homework, check in with your child's teacher once a grading period to make sure that's happening. Sleep equals success. Do you know how much sleep your child really needs each night to function well in school? Take time to figure that out. Fueling the brain is important. School-age brains need lots of fuel to stay sharp. That begins with eating healthy food at home. Start your child's day with a good breakfast. If you're in a rush, choose a cereal that's fortified with vitamins and minerals. The milk your child gets in their cereal will also increase the nutritional value. But think twice before having breakfast bars or other quickie meals on a regular basis. They usually don't have a lot of protein and do have lots of sugar. All right, peace and planning. Yeah, you will more likely have peace in the morning if you get organized the night before. And if you can manage it, get yourself ready before your kids get up so you can respond to any morning emergencies or last-minute needs. Also on the home front, studies show that even infants are negatively affected when their parents argue. So take a mature approach to conflict within your marriage and model how to handle disagreements calmly and respectfully. Your children are soaking in more than you know. And if they sense that the stability of their home life is in jeopardy, they'll lose some of their ability to focus on what they need to, schoolwork, and the joys of childhood. Finally, screen-free zones. It might sound radical, but lots of families have a no TV, no video game policy during the school week. Once you get your kids to buy into it, you don't have to argue about it. Wake up with
1: Kevin and Amy. What is it about a campfire or a fire, in our case, in our little chiminea out on our back porch? What is it that does to you? For me, it makes me want to throw away my phone and get on my motorcycle and ride to the top of the highest mountain and just stay.
2: Quit
1: just
2: your job.
1: Quit my job. Uh-huh. All my responsibilities.
2: Mm-hmm. I was wondering if while you were feeling that feeling, if your wife Tammy was going to get a cup of water so she can pour it all over the fire. I don't know. Because you were having those feelings. I was just wondering.
1: Look, if you're going to start thinking about quitting your job every time we have a fire in the chiminea.

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0: To soccer practice. To winding down at night. The music here is with you, helping fit faith, family, fun into every part of your day. I got you, Lord, I'm so blessed. 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

Hey, I want to encourage you with Exodus 14:14. The Lord will fight for you. You need only to be still. You know, whatever battle you're facing right now, remember, you don't have to fight it alone. In our own strength, we will fall short every time. But with God's help, we have the power to overcome any obstacle that's in front of us. In your hurting, God is your comfort. In your confusion, God is your guide. In your discouragement, God is your hope. In your anxiety, God is your peace. In your weakness, God is your strength. We aren't fighting with our power. We fight with Christ's power.

0: 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And for Edmond and North Oklahoma City, it's 100.1. No matter where you are in the OKC Metro, you've got the House FM.
1: I've got so much to be thankful for. Look, I got a

0: Hey, today, do nothing that you would not like God to see. Say nothing you would not like God to hear. Write nothing you would not like God to read. And go no place where you would not like God to find you. Read no book of which you would not like God to say, "Show it to me." Never spend your time in such a way that you would not like to have God say, "What are you doing?"
1: Hi, I'm Jim Daly. 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
4: Russ Crossan is here with us today on Focus on the Family with Jim Daly to discuss managing your finances with eternity in mind. Thanks for joining us. I'm John Fuller.
2: You know, I think managing work and family is one of the hardest things to do. It maybe shouldn't be that way. Maybe today Russ is going to tell us how to do that better. But I can remember that battle all the way along. Gene and I had our children a little later, but I was traveling around the world for Focus on the Family. It was exciting. I was helping to build the international effort, but I was gone like 2-3 weeks at a time. And, you know, it took a lot to do that. Thankfully, the boys arrived just as I was concluding that big adventure, and I was able to be home a lot more often. And so that worked out for us. But it was almost just a mistake. It's like God took us that way. It wasn't planned. And I'm excited to help others think about it and plan for it rather than rely on just share maybe. And we'll talk about that with our guest today.
4: Yeah, family takes a lot of intentionality, and money is a part of that process. And Russ Crossan is passionate about helping us think through these things. He's the chief vision officer and senior partner of Blue Trust, and he's helped families and couples be good financial stewards for over 40 years. Now, he's captured some of his expertise and insights in a terrific book called Your Life Well Spent, The Eternal Rewards of Investing.

0: investing yourself and your money in your family.
1: Russ, welcome back. The folks really loved the last program we did with you on budgeting.
2: Well, but, I'm glad. This one may be better than that. If they like budgeting, they should like this one. Thanks,
1: well,
2: Jim.
1: It is kind of interesting that, you know, there was such a large response. I mean, you're obviously tapping a nerve just talking about how to budget in a godly way and the things to remember and things to do. And that's what people responded to. And today we're going to talk about much more, but kind of like life plan.
2: Well, I think the idea is that was budgeting and how to manage your money and make sure you spend less than you make. That was the punchline. But today we want to talk about, why do you even want to do that? Why is that important?
1: Yeah.
2: And I would propose to us that what I've seen over four decades is that we manage our money not to have more money.
1: Yeah.
2: Julie and I aren't on a budget to have more money. We manage our money to have more life. So how do we begin to manage and use and spend our money to have more life? I like to say a life well spent is a life that earns and uses money to buy time to impact people. Mm-hmm. First and foremost, your family, if you're married and have kids. Secondarily, other people. It's a life that focuses on the eternal in the realm of the temporal.
1: Mm-hmm.
2: So we live in a society that's just constantly telling us not to be content and also lying to us about this issue of money, saying things like, hey, the more money you have, the more content you be, the more successful you are, the more you're worth as a person, the more money you have. And these things get us totally whacked out on balance. You mentioned earlier that it's issue of money and family is really interesting because you start your career, you start your family at the same time. And it's interesting. They both require the most time at the same time.
1: Yeah.
2: You don't stop and think about that. When you finally get the big house and the money, you don't need it. And when you needed it, you didn't have it.
1: Right.
2: So we have to have the right perspective about this as a journey. And so we spend less than we make, not just to have more money, but to have more time and figure out how I can enjoy the trip. Richard Swinson, in his book Margin, said, we need room to breathe. We need freedom to think. Our relationships are being starved to death by velocity. Hmm. And our children lay wounded on the ground over by high-speed good intentions. And so we have to figure out this money thing so that we can hopefully have a chance to balance life.
1: Well, in that context, give us some practical approaches. In your late 20s, you know, let's say you're the married couple, maybe kids aren't here yet, but you're thinking about what you need to do. You buy the starter home. You already got your eye on what we might be able to buy by 35 or 40. Just describe attitude-wise how we get a hold of those appetites so we can live within our means and do the right thing.
2: Well, the longer term your perspective, you bear your decisions. So if you think, okay, these decisions I'm making in my 20s, so you're both working. Well, one principle there is live on one income and save the other. Put some cement in the basement, you know, put some savings down. The other thing is get used to the fact that, hey, maybe we can stay in this starter home a little longer. I mean, whoever had this idea of starter homes leading into bigger homes?
1: Right.
2: See, that's one of the biggest stressors for couples is, hey, they got to get bigger and bigger. And that's back to some of this self-image, trying to keep up with the Joneses. I hate to tell you, your kids don't really care where they live. What they care is if you're around a little bit. So it doesn't make any sense for me to keep buying bigger homes, buying newer cars. So Jim, I would say, practically speaking, I do it different. You know, Julie and I, for example, we didn't have a dining room table for 3 years.
1: Hmm.
2: You know,
1: we carry
2: our sofa table into the dining room. And it was because, you know, we were saving, you know, and trying to manage our money in such a way we didn't get out over our skis. So I think this idea that I don't have to impress anybody.
1: Yeah.
2: You know, I just need to figure out, hey, how can I put some money in the bank, have some savings, spend less than I make, and not make these decisions? I think the two big ones are the house. Where do we get this idea of starter homes? We're going to do a bigger home, and then a bigger home, and guess what? When you're 40 or 50, there's nobody in it but you and your wife.
1: Right. Mm-hmm. I mean, it's so true. And, you know, why not be satisfied in what you're at and just see where things go, whether or not you'll be able to afford that bigger house. I was made aware of a, I think it was 60 Minutes clip that was done where whoever the journalist was had six or seven successful women who had really bought into the feminist perspective. And they had never married. They reached the top of corporate success, and they were sitting in these big homes. And the journalist said, can you explain to me, you're in this big home with big yards, but you're by yourself? And they cried the way I understood that story. That's kind of an exaggeration, but it's what you're talking about, right?
2: Yeah, I mean, the whole issue of, you know, if you're blessed to be married, you know, and raising a family, then focus your attention there, not just on the money. I like to equate this to, I call that posterity. Posterity are the generations that come after us versus prosperity. And that's usually what we think about. Prosperity is all the things we can buy with money. And I think, Jim, one of the things that's helped me is I never thought about this before until I began to get in this career and help couples. But we need to think about, how do I use my money to invest in posterity, not just prosperity?
1: Right.
2: And that's a whole different perspective. And the issue is, when you start thinking that way, you will use your money differently and invest it in things that relate to your family.
1: And Russ, this isn't covered in your book, but I think it's relevant to culture today, this idea of, for some, not just women, but men too, don't get married and certainly don't have kids, have a dog. Because it's easier. I mean, it frustrates me, being the head of a family ministry, to see so much of culture messaging that. You talk about be mindful of the messaging.
2: Right.
1: That, to me, for us, is one of the core problems in the culture, that we've become so selfish that we don't even want to give of our time or our treasure to be married or raise a child or two or three.
2: Well, remember what I said earlier, a life well spent earns and uses money to buy time to impact people. So, and I invest that money, use it in such a way to impact people. So how do I invest if I don't have kids? How do I invest it in the people around me and invest in my community and things like this? So we need to begin to think about using our financial capital to invest in things that are going to matter, because that's all that matters is posterity, it's legacy.
1: Yeah.
2: We're all leaving a legacy.
1: And I don't want to lay that all on younger people, but there's a lot of fear in people too, younger people, you know, that it's expensive. $250,000, I think, was the last number I saw, that you're going to spend on a child till they're 18. And, you know, so the culture is building fear into people. Like, I can't afford that. I'm working at McDonald's and I'm only making $10 an hour.
2: Well, here's what will help you if you change your thinking from that being an expense to an investment.
1: Mm.
2: See, it's really helped me to realize that I can invest money in posterity type things. So education for my kids, for example, you just mentioned it costs a lot to educate my kids. If I can think of that as an investment, not an expense, then all of a sudden it changes my thinking.
1: Yeah, I like that.
2: And so I can put it in retirement. I can put it in another piece of real estate. I can buy a second home. I can, you fill in the blank, but I could also invest in my family. And that's been a paradigm shift for me. You know, I used to consider some of the stuff I did with money as just an expense. But then when I thought, wait a minute, no, if I pay for that marriage retreat for my married son and his wife to go, that's an investment, not just an expense.
1: Yeah, that's
2: good. Or if I pay for house help when the kids are young, so my wife is not stressed out over the holidays, that's an investment, not just an expense. And so there's, if you just change your paradigm to it being an investment and not just an expense, then some of this use of money will give you more time and it'll help you invest in what's really going to count for eternity.
1: And you touched on this, but the idea of capital being financial, spiritual, and social, just hit those again. You said it quickly.
2: Yeah, well, this whole book came about, Jim, because I sat with people. They'd be in my office, they're worth lots of money, lots of financial capital, and tears would be streaming down their face. They didn't know their kids, didn't know their spouse, they had relational challenges. And I realized that most people just invest their money in financial capital instruments, stocks, bonds, real estate, and so forth. But how do you invest in spiritual and social capital? Well, spiritual capital, it's like I said, with my boys, I would pay them to do scripture memory, or I'd pay them to read certain books and give them do a book report.
1: That's an investment.
2: That's an investment in their spiritual capital development. Social capital, how do I help them grow socially and learn a work ethic? Well, when I bought lawn equipment so they could start a lawn business, that was an investment. So now they're able to start a business and begin to build some work ethic. So I just think it's, you know, this will be a funny story about my recent posterity investment. I just repurposed my basketball court into a pickleball court.
1: That's what everybody's doing.
2: Well, and that in my old life would have been an expense. But Jim, I considered it a posterity investment, investing in, but then my neighbor called and said, hey, can I use your pickleball court for my 17-year-old son's birthday party? So, well, I made an investment, but now it's being able to be used in the community. People come over. I got a text just last week. Hey, is the court open? Can we come play with my son and his friends from college? And so I think, Jim, what's really helped me is to realize that my money can go into my 401k and my IRA and financial instruments, but I can also use it to building spiritual and social capital.
1: I'm terrible. The first thing I think of is good thing you're not in the insurance business, right? You're going to use the court. What if you break your ankle, right?
0: Well, there are liability issues there, aren't there? This is Focus on the Family with Jim Daly, and our guest is Russ Crossan, and we're talking about some of the concepts in his book, Your Life Well Spent, The Eternal Rewards of Investing Yourself and Your Money in Your Family. 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
1: Russ, you tell a story in the book about a family reunion, because this caught my attention, just the difference between a family in chaos and a family in shalom, in God's peace. I think the Montague family. What did you observe at this family reunion?
2: Well, I flew up to Michigan years ago, and what I observed was four generations of folks that had been intentional about passing on this idea of spiritual and social capital. So obviously there was a lot of food. There were over 100 people there. They had a jet ski out on the lake that was there. And I just observed that if we're intentional about passing on and thinking about investing in our family, not just financial capital, then that's a picture of what it could be for us. And so I came back from that thinking, okay, I'm going to start managing my money, not just to have more money and to save more, but I'm going to send some of it on ahead by investing in some of these things we just talked about. And before that, I would have not thought of those as investments. I thought of them as expenses or budget items. Remember, we talked about the B word earlier. These really aren't budget items. I would encourage the listeners to put a posterity investment line in their plan. I think if you just start thinking, hey, some of this money I'm going to use to invest in my family, then I think it'll just change your thinking and it'll help you free you up. The other thing here, Jim, is you have to keep a longer perspective to do this. You know, we talked about balance. The other stressor on balance for young couples is they've been fed this lie that they have to be in a hurry to quit. So retirement is, you know, hey, sign up for the 401k, the goal, we've got to retire.
1: Yeah.
2: And I would just say that not only are you starting your family, you're starting your career, being in a hurry to quit doesn't make any sense. So we just need to extend our time horizon. That will help you have some balance, help you realize, I hate to tell you this, I'm a financial guy and I understand compounding, but there were years I did not fund my retirement. You say, wait a minute, Russ. That's stupid. But I was paying off my house. I knew if I paid my house off, my expenses would go down. My budget wouldn't be a stress. I'd have more time to coach my kids' ball teams and things like that. So it was intentional. Pay off the debt, lower my expenses, buy more time.
1: Yeah. I do want to press on that a little bit because I don't know a lot of people that manage that well, especially in your 30s and 40s, because you do have a lot of expense. You may have bought the house, even if it's the starter house. You still have a mortgage payment. You start looking at that budget and you're going, wow. And in addition to that, there's discussion points where, you know, if a mom wants to stay at home, you're going, I don't know if we can do that. Mm-hmm. Speak to that whole basket of prioritization. And, you know, again, I'm thinking of the 30-something, 40-somethings, how to find the margin so you can be family.
2: Well, it's like I said earlier, Julie and I just chose to not buy some things. We chose to stay in the older house. We've had the 10-year car plan. And so I think you can find a way. You know, this second income, we've bought the lie that we have to have a second income. Now, go actually do the numbers and see, because you probably find out it's really not contributing that much to the spendable income. The other thing is that paycheck you took home, what I found is most people just automatically have retirement taken out. So they haven't realized that they've made some decisions that they could go back and maybe cut it in half or cut it back just to the amount being matched. And like I did, just didn't even fund it for a few years when expenses were high. So I think with people will, I've noticed that people, they just think that's a given. They're thinking the retirement's a given. That's one of the first places people can look to maybe get some extra cash flow to do things. Let me just say one thing. I've met with more couples, Jim, where they'll be sitting on our couch and the husband says, look at all this money we have in retirement. And the wife just wants some cash. You can't buy kids' braces with retirement funds. Mm. You can't pay for those sporting event dues with retirement funds. Mm. And so we have to talk about that as a couple. But that's one of the biggest disruptors is retirement. Because I've had people come in at $100,000 in 401k and no money in the bank.
1: Yeah.
2: And so it's better to have $60,000 in your 401k and $20,000 in the bank, right? A little bit less net worth, you paid some tax. So I think that one of the biggest places you can get some freedom is to make sure you're not overfunding retirement too soon.
1: Wow, that's interesting.
2: I mean, I've just seen it, and we just think, wow, that's and so this is where guys and gals, you know, I've seen guys, they're so impressed. Hey, honey, look here, I got all this money in retirement. She doesn't care. Show me some cash.
1: Yeah, or show me some time.
2: Yeah, show me some time.
1: Mm. That's what we deal with here, Focus on the Family. It's typically that issue. The couples that don't have children, there's lots of reasons. You know, some might be a decision. I get it. I think you should. But other couples can't have kids, and, you know, they want kids. For those couples who are in that place, what can they do to invest in posterity when they're not going to be able to have children?
2: Well, look around. You know, maybe there's a parachurch, or maybe, you know, Young Life, or there's something at your church. You can invest in people. You can invest, maybe your neighbors. Use some of that financial capital to invest in something. Just keep your antenna up and ask God to show you. In fact, as Julie and I just had this happen just 2 days ago. This gal calls and says, hey, our septic is out. We're trying to have this women's ministry in our home, and I'm just hoping that the toilets work. We don't have the money. So just yesterday, Jim, this is a real life story. I told Julie, I said, write a check for $5,000 and send it to them and say, we want you to make sure you can still have ministry, and the toilets will flush. So when these women come over, she has 16 women coming to her home. Mm-hmm. So I would just say, if you don't have kids, just look around and have this generous mindset to where if you have the financial capability to do it, you know, instead of just building bigger piles, invest in stuff. So we invested in a septic yesterday.
1: I was going to give you credit for that. Not many donors are excited about investing in toilets. So,
2: well,
1: way to go.
2: Well, let me say one other thing about that. That's not deductible, Jim. And I would say to, I would say to donors, it's okay. Some of the most fun generosity Julie and I do is not deductible, because you look around and find needs.
1: Yeah.
2: Maybe it's that waitress or the cleaning lady at the, when you pick up your dry cleaning, whatever it is.
1: Let me ask you the one thing that I've seen in myself, and I think it's true of all of us. When you do that kind of giving, that kind of investing in the future, what benefit do you receive for that? I find that far more rewarding than just buying something.
2: Well, you know, we won't know the side of heaven, all the impact of our generosity, right? But, you know, it's mostly just knowing that you were obedient. I was sitting on the couch Monday night with Julie, and we got this call, and I'm like, I said, I think we need to send him some money. She goes, yeah. She said, what are you thinking? So anyway, I just think we need to be obedient.
1: Yeah.
2: I just got a text. My son sent a text that he just shared with somebody. He was working out in college and challenged this guy to go to church. So now 14 years later, he got a thing, this guy saying he met his wife there, he knows the Lord, he got directions. You just never know.
1: Oh, that's
2: great. You just be obedient to where God has you with how you use your money and how you share the gospel, and just see what God does.
0: Mm-hmm. Go back a bit, Russ, to an earlier day where you and your wife were raising kids and you had those challenges. Did you have some bumps that you hit that kind of, through the school of hard knocks, you learned some lessons?
2: Yes, we did.
0: You're pretty passionate about this.
2: Yes, we did. Yeah. And this is where we just got caught up in the, just the sports thing for kids, you know, and we find ourselves chasing our tail, right? Running here, running there, running over the place. And so we finally sat down one day and said, why are we doing this? Why don't we go camping, or why don't we spend some time on the weekends with the kids rather than running off to this? Because we just got caught up in it. So I think, John, we wrote our sports philosophy. And I would encourage folks to really think about that, especially when their kids are younger. Don't just get caught up in this this youth sports industrial complex.
0: And how did the kids respond to camping as opposed to sports?
2: They were only doing this stuff because we were taking them. They didn't care. They loved the camping a lot more. I wish I would have started it earlier. But you know, we got our Saturdays back. We wrote our sports philosophy and gave us some more time. And so I think that was one of the biggest things that we were getting out of balance. Mm. Plus, we had to learn to say no to a lot of things. And so that was one thing I talked about in the book. No is a perfectly legitimate answer to things. And we talked about time replacement. One of the chapters in the book talks about time replacement. If we're going to say yes to something, what's going out?
0: Mm-hmm.
2: And it took a while, because Julie and I are both type A, choleric, you know, producer type people. And so, but yeah, saying no to perfectly good things, and then writing our sports philosophy at that stage when they were 5 to 10 really helped us.
1: You know, sometimes with travel schedules, one of the things I did years ago when the boys were, you know, probably 8 and 6, right in that area, I realized I really don't have to have a busy summer travel schedule, because most of the donors at Focus, and you can control speaking engagements and things like that. So I kind of put a hiatus on travel between Memorial Day and Labor Day. And it sank into my boys so well that I remember a March that was very busy. I traveled a lot. I think Troy was probably 11. Mm. And he said, oh, Dad, that's okay. Because I was feeling bad. Like, I'm not here much right now. He goes, oh, Dad, that's okay. We got the summer right around the corner.
2: Yeah.
1: I was like, okay, he got it. But he felt valued. Yep. Even though I was busy in March, he knew that May was around the corner and we'd start doing the family camping and those things. But finding ways to look through your children's eyes to say, how do they know I love them?
2: Well, and you, we talked about the sports things. Most of our education of our kids is as we cart them from one largely irrelevant activity to the next as they look at the back of our heads. And so that's not good. So this, the you freeing up your schedule. That's why managing your money is to have more time, not more money. Free up your schedule, live in the older house longer, drive the older car longer, spend less than you make, live on one income, save the second income. All those things help you have more time.
1: Yeah.
2: And just being there. Like I said, kids, they just want, you know, think about it. You go to Africa, they don't have starter huts. You know, and back to your illustration earlier, you know, about the playing with the boat. We were over there, and the kids were playing with a battery.
1: Yeah.
2: I mean, outside. And so I just think that it's time for a different perspective. And the perspective is, okay, why am I managing my money? To have more life, to get more time. So I can focus on spiritual and social capital being developed in my kids, not just financial capital. And the world's told you, no, you're only successful if you have a bigger house and the more you have and all that. And that's the other thing I had to learn. Joshua 1:8 says, this book of the law shall not depart from your mouth. You should meditate on it day and night and be careful to according to all that is written in it, and in your way will be prosperous, and everything you do, you'll have success. So, Jim, I used to read that and think, Joshua 1:8, I'm going to have money. But read it more slowly. What's the Bible say? Love your wife as Christ loved the church. You're successful. Deuteronomy 8, train up your kids. It says, do according to what's written in here, and then you're successful. So true success has nothing to do with money. It has to do with doing what the Bible says, which is love my wife, train up my children the way they should go, work heartily for my employer, Colossians 3:23. And so we have bought the wrong definition of success, which has really exacerbated the problem of balance. And so once I began to understand, wait a minute, I can be successful and not have money? Yeah, but see, our language betrays us. You go to church, they have a successful business. That person's successful. Do you ever go up and say, man, I'm seeing how you're raising your kids. I'm seeing, Jim, you were successful doing that summer thing. That was a real successful move on your part.
1: Yeah.
2: So that, we have to really realize that we have bought the world's lie. See, it's lie or truth, and the world says, you're successful if you have money. No, you're successful if you do what God's called you to do.
1: So developing that wisdom to be able to discern those truths, as an older man now, talk to your 25-year-old self. What are you saying to that younger appetite, the enticement to make money, which is going to take time, but realizing that's not the goal?
2: I would just say, let me just show you the end of the story. See, and what I've been sharing here, and the reason we wrote this book, I wrote this book as a timeout. Hey, manage your money so you don't get to the end of your life and sit like those guys that had $10 million in my office with tears streaming down their face.
1: No, Jim, relationship.
2: No. Jim, this is why I wrote the book, was to say, hey, everybody, time out. You manage your money so that you don't get to the end of your life and have regrets, because these people had regrets because they bought the lie that it was all about the money, my self-worth, my success, the more I have, the more content I'll be, and they bought that lie.
1: Yeah.
2: And then, and I'm saying, if you're 20s, you get a chance to start off on the right path. But guess what? Julie and I didn't have a dining room table. We lived in an older house longer. You have to do things different than your friends, but you are not going to regret it. You are not going to regret it. I can guarantee that.
1: I so appreciate that. That was Gene and I. I mean, we slept on the floor. I'd come back from Japan. We got married. And I threw blankets on the floor, and I said, this is our futon. And we didn't have a dining room table for like a year and a half. We found one for $99.99. Yep. And it was just so we could sit and eat together. And but it was slow growing. And I so appreciate that. And Russ, what you've talked about, we need to tune down or turn down the world's voices to us to say, this is how we got to do it.
2: This is all about right thinking, and we either get our truth from the world or from the Word of God.
1: Yeah.
2: And the truth is that money is not a measure of self-worth. It's not a measure of success. It's not a measure of contentment. The truth is retirement is not the goal of working. The truth is your kids don't need all the stuff you didn't have. They need more of you.
1: Yeah.
2: And less of your stuff. And so since we bought those lies, though, and I talk about that in the book, we get out of balance.
1: Yeah.
2: And so the call is, hey, wait a minute, everybody. Let's just slow down. See, think about it. If you don't think you're trying to retire by 55 or 65, you have another 10 years you're thinking, then you don't have to put as much in retirement when you're 30.
1: Right.
2: And I would just say that that's the paradigm shift. I've been told, you know, this book's been out a while, that that's the paradigm shift. They said, wait a minute, this book's not about money. It's about my life. And I've had people say it's totally changed their paradigm and their way to think, because it's like they never thought that way. I'm a financial guy, right? I'm supposed to be talking about building bigger piles and managing it. No, no. You invest that pile in what's really going to count for eternity.
1: Mm. Russ, that sums it up. I mean, the title, Your Life Well Spent, is what it's all about. And I just want to say thank you for being with us today. Thank you for the reminder to do the right thing and to think the right way. And if you're in that spot, I don't care what decade you're in, the 20s, the 30s, the 60s, maybe even the 70s, we got to think differently about spending time. Yeah, as a grandparent, what are those grandkids going to remember about you? And this book is a great reminder on the things that we need to say and think about and do to invest in posterity, as Russ has said. So thanks for being with us.
2: Well, Jim, thanks. And I would just sum it up by saying, consider posterity investing in your financial planning, not just prosperity investing.
1: I love it. I love it. Get a copy, contact us, make a gift into the ministry here, and we'll send you a copy of the book as our way of saying thank you for investing in others.
0: 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And thanks for joining us today for Focus on the Family with Jim Daly. I'm John Fuller, inviting you back next time as we once again help you and your family thrive in Christ.
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0: because you're good.
1: If you've got a story to share, we would love to hear it, and it could encourage somebody else today. 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
2: What we see our dads doing becomes the thing in our mind, in many cases, the things that men do.
1: Like all dads do this.
2: My dad drank coffee. So in my mind, growing up, men drink coffee. So I wanted to drink coffee.
1: Yes.
2: I was doing something this morning, and I stopped and thought about my dad for a minute. He passed about a year and a half ago. And he had some Native American blood. He was sort of dark complexion. He had dark, straight hair. But I never saw him once mess with his hair, like look in the mirror and primp. Or
1: fix it.
2: The most I ever saw was dad just took his fingers and ran it through his hair to get the hair out of his eyes.
1: And he's like, all right, it's good.
2: And I'm standing there this morning. I got a little product in. I'm kind of touching up a little here, a little there, make sure it looks right before I head to work.
1: Yeah.
2: And I thought, I wonder if my dad would be disappointed. To see, like, oh, Kevin, he pays so much attention to, he spends so much time on his hair.
1: Like, if you were to add up all the time you spend on your hair, like, how many years would that give you back of your life?
2: Or your dad
1: would say something like that.
2: Or you would think, you know, look at all the productive things he could have done with that time. You could have had a second job.
1: Well, look, if you were here now and you were able to say, yeah, but have you tried this product? You don't know how he would have reacted. That's the thing. He might have liked it.
2: Or he would do what he did many times. Oh, Kevin. just that.

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1: All my songs are like emotional. 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
1: You are allowed to be proud of how far you've come, even if you still have a long way to go.
0: Oh, I like that.
1: Yes.
0: I like that because it tells us that the journey is not over.
1: That's right.
0: At least until we stop breathing, right? Mm-hmm. We're continuing to follow and be disciples of Jesus. There's still work to do.

0: Your to-do list is long. Kevin and Amy are longer. On laughs, stories, and faith you actually want to hear.
1: It's his work that I do, and I just want to give him praise.
2: The joy of the Lord, the joy of the Lord is my strength.
1: It inspires me to, you know what I do, to do it for God.
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0: on the House FM. It's Kevin and Amy here. Good morning.
1: Happened to see a woman that I completely relate to. She was telling me that she said, yeah, you know, I'm kind of tired of people. And it's not their fault. It's just I'm tired of this kind of thing that we do to each other of like, what are you doing this weekend? Or what plans do you have coming up? What fun things are you going to be doing?
0: Well, it puts the pressure on you to be doing something amazing every weekend and posting all the pictures on socials. And
1: I get that. And just makes you feel like, oh, I've got to come up with something amazing. She said, you know what I'm going to be doing? I'm going to be at home enjoying my mortgage. That's what I'm going to be cutting flowers and putting them in the vase. And I may go out on the porch swing and swing on my porch. I might read a book in the living room.
0: Maybe you're like me and your homeowner's insurance is taking a big hike this year. So that drives up the cost of your mortgage. Your payment is more. And when you start looking at what you're paying for your mortgage, It makes a weekend at the Four Seasons look like you're slumming.
1: Absolutely.
0: Stay home, enjoy it.

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0: Amy, I take my exit off to Kilpatrick this morning. The sign, something looked weird about the exit sign.
1: What was it?
0: I couldn't. Well, that's the thing. Even after I passed it, I'm going, what was different about that? And then I realized it wasn't on a pole. It had just somehow fallen off the pole. I've been knocked off the pole. I don't know. It was leaning up against the guardrail.
1: Oh.
0: And you don't realize how big these signs are when they're up there, but it wasn't up there. It was down here on my level.
1: Yes.
0: And I said, that sign is huge. Why does that look so big?
1: Yeah.
0: It was leaning against the guardrail, and it seemed to work. I mean, you could still see it just fine. So whatever highway worker thought,
1: I'm just going to lean this up here.
0: Good for you.
1: Yes.
0: That's using your initiative.
1: Yes.
0: 76 degrees. Good morning. It's Kevin and Amy at the House FM. And it's going to get a little warmer today. Sunshine, hot, about 97. Three-digit temperatures throughout the weekend. So that to look forward to. In Wichita, overcast right now, 69, becoming sunny in Wichita today in 95.
1: And something to build on and just to be thankful for. There are probably things in your life today that an earlier version of you prayed for.

0: She likes bun cakes.
1: He likes barbecue.
0: Their common ground keeps it all together.
1: Jesus is the main theme with Kevin and Amy in the morning
0: on The House FM.

0: The House FM. We're so glad you're here. It's Kevin and Amy.
1: A little bit stuffy over the last couple of days. And I don't know if you, does anybody have a positive view of the summer cold? I guess not.
0: No.
1: It's not only, none of us like being sick, but why summertime?
0: It doesn't seem right.
1: It doesn't make sense.
0: Yeah, no, you're only supposed to get something like that when you're in the bundle up weather.
1: That's what I feel like. Yeah. Yeah. So a little bit of summer cold. I took some congestion medicine before bed, but just didn't sleep. I toss and I turn. I was up and down. But finally, it kicked in.
0: Oh, thank goodness.
1: That sweet medicated just relief. Out. Just out.
0: Yes.
1: And it happened right about 15 minutes before I was supposed to get up.
0: Perfect.
1: Right around 3:30 this morning.
0: It's going to be a good day. Mm.

0: it got great reports of the Sidewalk Prophets show last night in Ponca City. Tonight, they're here in Edmond. Would love to see you there. You can find out all the details and be there with your family for that show. Go to thehousefm.com. It's Kevin and Amy. Good morning.
1: Did you know if you were a mom of five, you could take all the kids to Starbucks for $10?
0: Wait. If you're a mom of five... Should you be taking your kids to Starbucks? I mean,
1: she's trying to give them a little treat, but right. This is how she does it.
2: So when I be going to Starbucks, y'all, a lot of people be asking me, like, how you be afford a Starbucks for all them kids? Like, with my one kid and me, I'd be paying $20. Who? So I order the Trenta, whatever drink they want, whether it's the lemonade or the milk for them, and then no ice.
1: Mm-hmm.
2: Then I order small cups of ice, okay?
1: That's what she does. So okay. She gets five cups of ice. She orders the Trenta, fill in the blank, whatever drink they want. And then sure enough, she showed how she poured out the Trenta size cup with no ice into all these cups of ice, filled up every single one of them.
0: Would never work with my kids.
1: Would never work.
0: Because I got more than I did.
1: Oh, no.
0: And so here's how we've managed to make that work. Uh-huh. Over the years, I've learned my kids. So I pick one kid to portion it out. And then the other kids, the non-pourer, to pick.
1: Oh.
0: And you would be surprised how equal
1: how
0: those
1: precise
0: servings

0: Music and messages so spot on, it feels like it has your name on it.
1: Gives you something to think about.
0: God has something waiting for you here.
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0: The House FM. We're so glad you're here. It's Kevin and Amy.
1: Forgiveness. It's a funny thing. Why are we so chintzy forgiving others?
0: Oh,
1: after all that Jesus has done for us, after the forgiveness we've received, why is it so hard for us to dole it out?
0: We're very accepting of others' forgiveness, aren't we?
1: Sure. Sure. I'll take forgiveness all day long.
0: Right.
1: And again on the weekend.
0: Sure.
1: So, Tommy Woodard, he's a pastor out at New Church here in the Oklahoma City Metro, has been studying this, working up a sermon series.
2: So yeah, we're doing a series right now called Free. Whoever the Lord set free is free indeed, right? And so we talked the other day about forgiveness. And, you know, it's not, we love to talk about forgiveness when it's like God will forgive me. We don't like to talk about it when it's like, I need to forgive someone else. But
0: feels different.
2: Right? It's totally different. But here's what we have to understand is that forgiveness is for the person giving it. Like, it's not for the person receiving it. And a lot of the reasons we don't experience freedom in life is we are carrying around this weight of unforgiveness. And when we choose to forgive, we're not saying what they did was okay, or I'm good with it, or I agree with it. We're saying, I'm not going to carry that weight anymore.
1: I got to tell you, though, it feels like you're giving somebody something they didn't earn.
2: Right. Oh, yeah. 100%.
1: They don't deserve my forgiveness.
2: Yes. Yes. That's the weight you're carrying. Mm-hmm. Yeah, that's it. And we have to get beyond that thing of going like, it's for them. It's for me. I'm going to let this go. Because when I don't let it go, I just give them rent-free space in my mind.
1: That's right.
0: Mm. Yeah, I'd love that.
1: I have to say I've been there.
2: Oh, I know, right? I have things in my heart right now that I'm like, I got to let go of that.
1: Yeah, that's so good, Tommy. We're going to talk more with Tommy this weekend. Circle back around for I Love That Song. It's our weekly countdown of your 10 favorite songs from the week. And it's Saturday mornings at 8 a.m., Sundays at noon and 8 p.m.

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0: Hey, it's Kevin and Amy. Friday morning. Thanks for hanging out with us here at the House FM. I wonder, have you ever had so many tabs open that your computer starts to actually slow down?
1: Yes.
0: And if you keep on, your computer may eventually just freeze up, shut down.
1: It will.
0: And that's all I have to say about that. I'm not making a larger point. I'm just talking about your computer.
1: But if you were making a larger point.
0: No, I'm not talking about overscheduling, margin of time, mental hygiene, none of that.
1: None of that.
0: Just talking about your computer.
1: Yeah.

0: You know how your kids' backpacks and shoes all congregate in the middle of the living room floor?
1: It's just like that here, where faith, family, and fun all come together.
0: Kevin and Amy in the morning on The House FM.

0: So much fun. Coming up is Fall Fest. Oh, we hope you can come with us. It's going to be at the House FM Studios in Ponca City. Hope you can come out October 10th. You can find out more, thehousefm.com. It's Kevin and Amy.
1: You ever get the feeling that you miss all the cool stuff? I do.
0: I hate that feeling.
1: All the time. And so last night here in Oklahoma City, the lunar eclipse was visible. I missed it. Mm. And I always do the eclipses, the meteor showers, especially things like that that happen at night. And I blame my early bedtime, but it's not just that. Like you can have a little earthquake, a little tremor. And people at work, hey, did you feel the earthquake last night? Yeah, that was.
0: Everybody's bonding over the experience.
1: And I'm odd man out. Because I never do. I mean, it can happen during my waking hours, and I don't know. I'm doing something, don't notice. I've got the music up too loud. I don't know what. I don't know why, but I end up feeling like I'm the one that didn't do my homework assignment.
0: And all of a sudden, all of your childhood memories all start flooding back.
1: Yeah.
0: Caving upon you.
1: I start trying to think of excuses.
0: Yes.

0: Before you scroll the headlines or spill the coffee, start with something good. That kind of good news. Kevin and Amy are here with faith, family, and fun every morning.
1: It's a highlight of the day.
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0: You've got a story to share. 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It's Kevin and Amy. It's the House FM.
1: The thing causing a rift in your marriage. You never know what that's going to be. And sometimes it could be something that's not, it doesn't, I mean, it just doesn't seem to other people like it would even be important. My wife got a package yesterday. I let her know she's away for a few days. Mm-hmm. And I, you know, texted her a picture of it. Hey, you got this in the mail. She goes, I didn't order

0: know anybody.
1: Yeah.
0: She's like, no, it's not for me. Tammy, it literally has your name and address. And it's in her size.
1: Oh, it happens to be in her size. Yeah.
0: It's got your name, our address, your size. Uh-huh. I don't believe you.
1: Yeah.
0: I just can't. I can't believe her.
1: I mean, things like this can happen.
0: Can they?
1: Well, I mean.
0: Has anything like this ever happened to you?
1: Well, I mean, I was actually curious if maybe this might have happened to you, and this is where she got this idea. I'm not sure, but I'm a little suspicious.
0: I don't know where these motorcycles parts came from. This boots, this knife, I've never seen it before.
1: I know these motorcycle boots are exactly my.

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1: Jesus is King!
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3: If you have a hard time with taking that time to have some self-care in your life, it might be because of this. This is one of the big things for me. Believing that you aren't worthy of that love and tenderness from yourself. Maybe when you look inward, you only see all the ways that you don't measure up. Here's the good news for you. God looks at you as well inside. He can see everything. He knows everything. And he sees his child deserving of love and grace and all good things. Just like it says in the Bible, God chooses to dwell in you. And that means you are worthy and adored just

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0: perfectly.
1: Amy, I take my exit off to Kilpatrick this morning. Mm-hmm. The sign, something looked weird about the exit sign.
2: What was it?
1: I couldn't. Well, that's the thing. Even after I passed it, I'm going, what was different about that? Mm. And then I realized it wasn't on a pole. It had just somehow fallen off the pole. I've been knocked off the pole. I don't know. It was leaning up against the guardrail.
2: Oh.
1: And you don't realize how big these signs are when they're up there. But it wasn't up there. It was down here on my level.
2: Yeah.
1: I said, that sign is huge. Why does that look so big?
2: Yeah.
1: It was leaning against the guardrail. And it seemed to work. I mean, you could still see it just fine. So whatever highway worker thought,
2: I'm just going to lean this up here.
1: Good for you.
2: Yes.
1: That's using your initiative.
2: Yes.
1: 76 degrees. Good morning. It's Kevin and Amy at the House FM. And it's going to get a little warmer today. Sunshine, hot, about 97. Three-digit temperatures throughout the weekend. So that to look forward to. In Wichita, overcast right now, 69, becoming sunny in Wichita today in 95.
2: 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Sometimes growth looks like noticing that something that used to ruin your whole day doesn't anymore.

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2: There's only one service that I can think of that we get for free. I can't think of anything else, and it's a grocery store pickup.
1: Oh, yeah. It feels like it's too good to be true, right?
2: I only do it this way now because I feel like I make out the grocery list better. I'm here at home when I'm doing it. I never forget stuff. I don't pick up things I don't need, and so I don't spend as much. Everything about it. Ended up going with my husband, Lloyd, to do the pickup yesterday. And so we're sitting there, and we had this conversation. We're like, I can't believe this is for free. And he is like, yeah. And the person's putting stuff in the bag. He's like, I kind of feel like I need to be helping. I'm like, no, you're not supposed to. Well, if we're not helping, I kind of feel like we need to be giving them a tip or something.
1: No, it's not allowed.
2: They won't take it.
1: They won't accept it.
2: Yeah.
1: It feels like you're ripping somebody off. Like you're getting something
2: you haven't
1: paid for. And shh, don't tell anyone.
2: It's like the only thing. It's the only thing in my life that's like this.
1: And you know you're not the only one because when I go into shop, the time of day, maybe it is or whatever, but there are more pickers. And these are the employees who are going around with the big carts and putting orders together. There are more of those people in the store than other customers.
2: It's true.

0: Quick reminder, Faith Family Fall Fest coming up October 10th at our Ponca City Studios. 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You can get all the details right now at thehousefm.com. Good morning, we're Kevin and Amy.
1: The best way to ever see your name written. I love this. You know, like at Starbucks, they'll have your name on your cup a lot of times.
0: And there's something about that. I've read somewhere before that our favorite word in the whole world is our own name.
1: Yes.
0: So it's kind of an affirming thing. For those of us who have a healthy ego, it's still, it's kind of nice to see.
1: I absolutely love this coffee shop. It's in Shepherdsville, Kentucky, where they do something a little different. They have John 3:16, for God so loved, and then there's a line there to put your name. So for God so loved Jordan that he gave his only son. For every person that gets a cup of coffee, they see this message with their name written in scripture.
0: No, I like that.
1: I love it.
0: I do too. In fact, I like it so much. I may go into my Bible and just scratch out the world there on John 3:16.
1: Yeah, yes. Yes.
0: And pencil myself in.
1: No, wait. You shouldn't change what the Bible says. No.
0: That would be bad.

0: House FM. We're so happy you're here. It's Kevin and Amy. Well, we're so excited to be able to check in with our friend Ron. He does prison ministry. It's incredible. What's going on today, Ron?
1: So what's going on today is we are putting on a music festival in the prison. We're bringing in from Emmanuel Baptist Church, Cornerstone, a 10-man musical quartet that does the barbershop type.
2: Oh, yeah.
1: You know, and we've taken them, in the last 2 years, we've taken them into a couple of different prisons.
2: Wow. Ron, we love this ministry, this prison ministry that you and your wife have. And I know you've done this before. So what is the reaction a Christian artist, maybe you share the word and the lyrics of some of these songs point to Jesus. What is the reaction you guys get?
1: It is in the building of relationships with the leaders of the gang members.
2: Huh.
1: My wife and I have sit-downs, casual conversation with the leader, I mean individually, not collectively.
2: Right.
1: With the leaders of the Bloods and the Crips and the Aryan Brotherhood and
2: wow.
1: You know.
2: Wow. When is this taking place?
1: It's today. Today on the medium yard and tomorrow on the minimum yard.
2: Yeah. Boy, think what could happen if just a few of these men received Jesus.
0: And how contagious that would be in a small place like that.
2: The snowball effect. Yeah.
0: Yes.
2: And so would you pray with us today for Ron and his wife and these music artists from these different churches that the Holy Spirit would just be there and that they would be effective and just relaying the love of Jesus, the gospel. Mm-hmm.
0: Bring some of these tough guys to Jesus.
2: That's right.

0: Hi, Tim. You had something to say?
1: Talking about the 2-year-old that wasn't saying, I love you.
2: Yeah.
1: Not to brag, but my daughter said, I love you at 4 months old.
2: Okay. Well, first of all.
0: Oh, my goodness.
2: First of all, Tim, when somebody says not to brag, but... We know a brag is coming, right?
0: Hey, I don't blame you for bragging, though. I don't blame you.
2: That's so sweet.
1: Sweet. It was one of those things I heard her say, and I was like,
2: what?
1: Did I hear what I think I heard? And just said it to her, and she said it back.
0: Oh.
1: So I was like, yep.
2: Sweet. What's your daughter's name, Tim?
1: Adeline.
2: How old is Adeline now?
1: She is 4 years old now.
2: Okay. Just be prepared. By around 14, she may stop saying that for a while. But only for a while.
0: She'll come back.
1: Well, at this point in time, she will just get my attention. All she has to say is, I love you.
0: Aww.
1: She just gets my attention just to say it.
0: Yeah.
2: Amy, I'm getting the impression that this little girl has her daddy wrapped around her finger.
0: I think so.
2: Tim, aww, great talking to you. Thanks for listening today. Have an awesome day.
1: Mm-hmm. You as well.

0: Kevin and Amy at the House FM. And if you're a parent whose child has just gone away, your young adult has just gone away, either to work or to college, you know this already. Your communication changes.
1: It does. There's one dad that shares some text messages he received from his son after going off to college. Oh, the first one was, could I borrow $235 for a dorm cat? Okay. Another one is, I didn't realize that Italian was an actual language. I thought it was just an accent. Okay. Right. Another one. I know my location is at the hospital right now, but I'm fine.
0: Yeah. So if you're following me on Life 360,
1: yeah,
0: don't even worry about it.
1: Don't worry about it.

From Lawton through the Oklahoma City Metro to Wichita and way out to Elk City. No, there ain't nothing sweeter than his love. 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
1: When Elijah battled depression, and boy, if you've ever had to battle depression, you know how that feels. God didn't send an angel to preach to him, tell him he needed to pray more, or condemn him for feeling that way. What did he do? He sent an angel to comfort him while he rested. Some people just need to be comforted.
0: You know,
1: we always want to try to fix it, don't we?
0: Yeah, and good for us for trying to fix somebody, but sometimes things get overwhelming for anybody, and what do they need? They need a little snack and a nap.
1: It does wonders.
0: There's nothing wrong with that. Feels like

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0: Friday morning at the House FM. It's Kevin and Amy. It's going to be another hot day today. Under 100, so that's good. Sunny, about 97 for a high. Now, it is going to be in the three-digit range over the weekend for Saturday and Sunday. So that to look forward to. A little overcast first thing this morning in Wichita. It's becoming sunny and a high in Wichita today, 95.
1: And something to build on. You know, there will be moments when you wonder if you're enough for what's ahead. Remember that you don't have to be ready for your whole life. Only brave enough for today.

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2: I've never seen a morning the sun forgot to rise. In every single detail, you're faithful every time.

0: A great song, Seth Schleter and Won't Start Now. We're Kevin and Amy. We hope you're loving the music today. We pray that it's getting your day off to a great start. It's the House FM.
1: The people who've made the biggest impact on your life, we won't forget them ever. And I was thinking about that when it comes to Dolly Parton. She's made an impact on so many lives. One in particular, Luke and Joel from King and Country. She did a song with them.
0: For God Only Knows.
1: Yes. Mm-hmm. And they had the opportunity to do this in a very public way, to do this performance. Luke shares exactly what happened.
2: I had the gift of playing the CMA Awards with her. So we're doing sound check, and the song, there's a bridge and there's a gap, and it comes in back in on a weird beat. And so we're doing the song together. We're practicing it, and she could never come in on the right beat. So he would come up to me and be like, Luke, am I doing it all right? And I'm having to tell Dolly Parton that she's failing. And I'm like, no, you're not doing it right. And so anyway, she goes, well, you come back to my dressing room and we'll keep going over it. I kid you not, we go back to her dressing room. We probably go over it 10 to 15 more times. She never once gets it right, but she was co-hosting as well. So she's running out of time. And she's like, well, I'll keep practicing. But, you know, here's the deal. If I screw it up, I'll say whoopsie daisy and they'll love me for it. Needless to say, though, I kid you not, live in front of probably the most amount of people we've ever performed for with television and the audience, she nails it.
3: Yeah,
2: and the only time she nailed it was live on television.
3: I love it.
1: How about that?
0: That's Dolly coming through in the clutch.
1: Yes.
0: That's a professional.

Hey, y'all, it's Brandon Lake, and I'm so excited about this new song called How Good God Is. And when we wrote this song, I got together like any other day with some of my friends, and I had just been singing that. And, you know, I never would have ever known how good God is. So we just started to unpack it. What are those things in life? Let's really talk about the honest ones. God, thank you for the fires that forged me with faith. Thank you for even the anger that it forced me to pray. And so I hope as you hear this song, you can look at those circumstances in your life and that it pushes you towards God. I didn't.

0: Oh, really cool. Brand new song from Brandon Lake.
1: Mm-hmm, I love
0: brand
1: it.
0: Brand new from Brandon.
1: Yes.
0: Huh.
1: Accident? I don't think so.
0: No, not at all. We don't believe in accidents.
1: Yeah.
0: It's Kevin and Amy here at the House FM. Thanks for hanging out with us this morning. We appreciate that.
1: We hope you can come with us on the 10th of October. We're having a big day, Ponca City Studios. This is on a Saturday, Faith Family Fall Fest. It's so much fun. You can bring the whole family. We're going to have a petting zoo there. That's going to be so much fun. Lots of food trucks, too, so good food to eat, games. It's just going to be a blast.
0: Yeah, so much fun, and you can find all the details right now at the House.

0: 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It's the House FM with Kevin and Amy.
1: You ever get the feeling that you miss all the cool stuff? I do.
0: I hate that feeling.
1: All the time. And so last night here in Oklahoma City, the lunar eclipse was visible. I missed it. And I always do the eclipses, the meteor showers, especially things like that that happen at night. And I blame my early bedtime, but it's not just that. Like you can have a little earthquake, a little tremor. And people at work, hey, did you feel the earthquake last night? Yeah, that was.
0: Everybody's bonding over the experience.
1: And I'm odd man out. Because I never do. I mean, it can happen during my waking hours, and I don't know. I'm doing something, don't notice. I've got the music up too loud. I don't know what. I don't know why, but I end up feeling like I'm the one that didn't do my homework assignment.
0: And all of a sudden, all of your childhood memories all start flooding back.
1: Yeah.
0: Caving upon you.
1: I start trying to think of excuses.
0: Yes.

0: In my life, yeah. The House FM. It's Kevin and Amy. Amy has two dogs, she and her family. My wife and I have two cats. If you fall into my camp and you're a cat owner, this, I would say this is almost a must-have type of accessory for your cat.
1: I agree. Because if you've ever had a cat, you know, and if you've got a sofa, right there on the arm, on that side of the sofa, a lot of times you can tell if somebody has a cat.
0: Kind of the corner for us. That's where our cats love.
1: It's the perfect scratching post. We've actually gotten secondhand furniture, and I'm like, looks like they had a cat. Yes, and you know, that's why I love this piece of furniture so much that you can buy now. You know, usually you would have a side table that goes beside your sofa where you can, you know, have your drink there or have a book or whatever. This kind of operates as a side table, but then the part that would be the base of the table instead looks kind of like the side of a sofa. It's like a material where the cat can scratch. Mm-hmm. It's like a nice heavy duty kind of material. And then the bottom is wood. So you just slide it up next to your sofa and it covers the arm and the side of your sofa. So your cat,
0: that corner where the cats tend to scratch. And what I love about it. Now, first of all, I've been doing this for years with our cats. To get the two little scratching posts, and I put them right there where they kind of cover the corner.
1: Yes.
0: So they can't even get to the corner. They get to use a scratching post, and that tends to work. What I love, but that looks kind of janky.
1: Right.
0: It looks like a piece of furniture.
1: It's called Cat E Corner. If you're wanting to look it up, it's Cat, the letter E, Corner. If that's something you want to look up, this is genius. This is one of those things that you kind of wish you would have come up with.
0: What it makes you wish is that you had a dog instead of a cat, except
1: or that
0: dogs will eat your shoes and cats don't mess with your shoes. So each pet category comes with its own advantages and disadvantages.

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0: We got great reports of the Sidewalk Prophets show last night in Ponca City. Tonight, they're here in Edmond. Would love to see you there. You can find out all the details and be there with your family for that show. 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It's Kevin and Amy. Good morning.
1: Did you know if you were a mom of five, you could take all the kids to Starbucks for $10?
0: Wait. If you're a mom of five... Should you be taking your kids to Starbucks? I mean,
1: she's trying to give them a little treat, but right. This is how she does it.
2: So when I be going to Starbucks, y'all, a lot of people be asking me, like, how you be afford a Starbucks for all them kids? Like, with my one kid and me, I'd be paying $20. Who? So I order the Trenta, whatever drink they want, whether it's the lemonade or the milk for them, and then no ice.
1: Mm-hmm.
2: Then I order small cups of ice, okay?
1: That's what she does. She gets five cups of ice. She orders the Trenta, fill in the blank, whatever drink they want. And then sure enough, she showed how she poured out the Trenta size cup with no ice into all these cups of ice, filled up every single one of them.
0: Would never work with my kids.
1: What do you mean?
0: Because I got more than I did.
1: Oh, no.
0: And here's how we've managed to make that work. Uh-huh. Over the years, I've learned my kids. So I pick one kid to portion it out. And then the other kids, the non-pourer, to pick.
1: Oh.
0: And you would be surprised how equal
1: those precise
0: surf-

0: With Kevin and Amy on the House FM, packing a peanut butter sandwich for lunch has never been so encouraging.
1: Should have been long gone now, yeah. Should damn be living.

0: be praying.
1: It's Kevin and Amy, the House FM. Thanks to everybody who came out last night in Ponca City at Connect Church for a great show by Sidewalk Prophets. So good to meet everyone. And this is just a great show. It's Sidewalk Prophets, all the songs that you know, that you love, and in a kind of a smaller, more intimate venue. And so don't miss it. That was last night, but tonight they'll be appearing here in Edmond for another show.
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1: Mm-hmm. And something to build on. You know, maybe you don't need a sign today. Maybe you just need to remember the last place you saw God's faithfulness. There's been so many-

0: and they're like,
1: kids yelling, emails piling, traffic mocking you, Kevin and Amy in your ears. It's like someone hit pause on the chaos. The House FM.

0: the House FM. We're so glad you're here. It's Kevin and Amy.
1: Forgiveness. It's a funny thing. Why are we so chintzy forgiving others?
0: Oh,
1: after all that Jesus has done for us, after the forgiveness we've received, why is it so hard for us to dole it out?
0: We're very accepting of others' forgiveness, aren't we?
1: Sure. Yeah. Sure. I'll take forgiveness all day long.
0: Right.
1: And again on the weekend.
0: Sure.
1: So, Tommy Woodard, he's a pastor out at New Church here in the Oklahoma City Metro, has been studying this, working up a sermon series.
2: So yeah, we're doing a series right now called Free. Whoever the Lord set free is free indeed, right? And so we talked the other day about forgiveness. And, you know, we love to talk about forgiveness when it's like God will forgive me. We don't like to talk about it when it's like I need to forgive someone else. But
0: it feels different.
2: Right? It's totally different. But here's what we have to understand is that forgiveness is for the person giving it. Like, it's not for the person receiving it. And a lot of the reasons we don't experience freedom in life is we are carrying around this weight of unforgiveness. And when we choose to forgive, we're not saying what they did was okay, or I'm good with it, or I agree with it. We're saying, I'm not going to carry that weight anymore.
1: I got to tell you, though, it feels like you're giving somebody something they didn't earn.
2: Right. Oh, yeah. 100%.
1: They don't deserve my forgiveness.
2: Yes. Yes. That's the weight you're carrying. Mm-hmm. Yeah, that's it. And we have to get beyond that thing of going like, it's for them. It's for me. I'm going to let this go. Because when I don't let it go, I just give them rent-free space in my mind.
1: That's right.
0: Mm. Yeah, I'd love that.
1: I have to say I've been there.
2: Oh, I know, right? I have things in my heart right now that I'm like, I got to let go of that.
1: Yeah, that's so good, Tommy. We're going to talk more with Tommy this weekend. Circle back around for I Love That Song. It's our weekly countdown of your 10 favorite songs from the week. And it's Saturday mornings at 8 a.m., Sundays at noon and 8 p.m.

0: Hey, it's Kevin and Amy. Friday morning, thanks for hanging out with us here at the House FM. I wonder, have you ever had so many tabs open that your computer starts to actually slow down?
1: Yes.
0: And if you keep on, your computer may eventually just freeze up, shut down.
1: It will.
0: And that's all I have to say about that. I'm not making a larger point. I'm just talking about your computer.
1: But if you were making a larger point.
0: No, I'm not talking about overscheduling, margin of time, mental hygiene, none of that.
1: None of that.
0: Just talking about your computer.
1: Yeah.

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UConn and El Reno are tuned into 88.5. And for Edmond and North Oklahoma City, it's 100.1. 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
1: There's only one service that I can think of that we get for free. I can't think of anything else, and it's grocery store pickup.
0: Oh, yeah. It feels like it's too good to be true, right?
1: I only do it this way now because I feel like I make out the grocery list better. I'm here at home when I'm doing it. I never forget stuff. I don't pick up things I don't need, and so I don't spend as much. Everything about it. Ended up going with my husband, Lloyd, to do the pickup yesterday, and so we're sitting there, and we had this conversation. We're like, I can't believe this is for free. And he is like, yeah. And the person's putting stuff in the bag. He's like, I kind of feel like I need to be helping. I'm like, no, you're not supposed to. Well, if we're not helping, I kind of feel like we need to be giving them a tip or something.
0: No, it's not allowed. They won't take it. They won't accept it.
1: Yeah.
0: It feels like you're ripping somebody off. Like you're getting something
1: you haven't
0: paid for. And don't tell anyone.
1: It's like the only thing. It's the only thing in my life that's like this.
0: And you know you're not the only one because when I go into shop, the time of day, maybe it is or whatever, but there are more pickers. And yes. These are the employees who are going around with the big carts and putting orders together. There are more of those people in the store than other customers.
1: It's true.
2: The liar's whispering again. And lately it's been sounding like the truth.

0: If you've got a story to share, your story could inspire or encourage someone else listening today. We would love to hear it. 855-320-SHOW. That's 855-320-7469. It's Kevin and Amy. It's the House FM.
1: The thing causing a rift in your marriage. You never know what that's going to be. And sometimes it could be something that's not, it doesn't, I mean, it just doesn't seem to other people like it would even be important. My wife got a package yesterday. I let her know she's away for a few days. Mm-hmm. And I, you know, texted her a picture of it. Hey, you got this in the mail? She goes, I didn't order anything. She said, what is it? I don't know. I didn't open it. It's got your name on it. Well, open it. I did. It's a high-end, like, I don't know if it's a rain jacket or a wind jacket. It's somewhat see-through. It's Patagonia. You know,
0: oh, so
1: wow. You know, those are pretty pricey things. Mm-hmm. And she goes, I have no idea. I didn't order anything like that.
0: Oh.
1: Who's it from? And I give her a name, Luna something. And she goes, oh, I don't know. Mm. I don't know this person.
0: Yeah.
1: It came from San Diego. I don't know anybody. Well, we've got family in San Diego, but besides them, we don't know anybody.
0: Yeah.
1: She's like, no, it's not for me. Tammy, it literally has your name and address, and it's in her size.
0: Oh, it happens to be in her size. Yeah.
1: It's got your name, our address, your size. Uh-huh. I don't believe you.
0: Yeah.
1: I can't believe her.
0: I mean, things like this can happen.
1: Can they?
0: Well, I mean,
1: has anything like this ever happened to you?
0: Well, I mean, I was actually curious if maybe this might have happened to you, and this is where she got this idea. I'm not sure, but I'm a little suspicious.
1: I don't know where these motorcycles parts came from. This knife, I've never seen it before.
0: I know these motorcycle boots are exactly my size, but I don't know.

0: Storm. Kevin and Amy at the House FM, and if you're a parent whose child has just gone away, your young adult,
1: yes,
0: has just gone away, either to work or to college, you know this already. Your communication changes.
1: It does. There's one dad that shares some text messages he received from his son after going off to college. Oh, the first one was, could I borrow $235 for a dorm cat? Okay. Another one is, I didn't realize that Italian was an actual language. I thought it was just an accent. Okay. Right. Another one. I know my location is at the hospital right now, but I'm fine.
0: Yeah. So if you're following me on Life 360,
1: yeah,
0: don't even worry about it.
1: Don't worry about it.

0: so long.
1: Is the drop-off pickup lane moving slow? Just keep us playing while you're waiting. Back to school time is easier with the House FM.

0: That's Phil Wickham on The House FM. I'm Andy.
1: It costs $2,500 to maintain this at your house every year. A swimming pool, a lawn, or a teenager. I think the teenagers are probably a little bit more. But we'll find out with your number of the day coming up.
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4: The Jesus way of living is better. 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

0: 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I'm Andy.
1: The number of the day is...
0: It costs $2,500 to maintain this at your house every single year. It is a swimming pool. I know that can add up, but I just remember my parents having one at a house years ago when my kids were super young. We were there every weekend in the summer, and we'll never forget the fun and quality time we shared. So what's that one thing you did that wasn't super cheap, but the memories were totally worth it?
2: It was a complete surprise. So I got in the car with someone, and we showed up at a place to go skydiving. And so I went skydiving for my 24th birthday, but it was completely out of the blue. I had no idea I was doing it. We just showed up at the place, and the plane was ready.
0: So you didn't have time to talk yourself out of it.
2: They said it'd be best if I didn't overly think about it.
0: Don't overthink it. Just get into the plane and let us push you out of it. Happy birthday.
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0: 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I'm Andy.
1: What if people in Oklahoma and Kansas saw what Christians were for instead of just against? 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

0: Hi, it's Kevin and Amy here from the House FM Morning Show. Something to build on. You don't need to know what tomorrow holds when you know who will already be there.
1: And some days you just need a little encouragement. Come on, I don't have to explain that. You know exactly what I'm talking
0: That's
1: about.
0: That's right.
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1: 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All the heavy lifting is done, and we've got the cream of the crop.
2: It really is amazing, babe. Ain't no way, no how. Is he gonna fail me now? Oh, hallelujah.
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0: 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I'm Andy.
1: Talking about memories, sometimes it costs money to make and sometimes it's absolutely free.
2: When my daughter was about a year and a half, one of the first years that the bungee thing was, we're shooting people up in the air, you know?
1: Oh, that county fair staple, the slingshot?
2: And we were sitting there and she just burst out laughing. She's only like, you know, 2 years old, and she's watching this thing, shooting people up in the air, and she just thought it was the funniest thing on earth. My husband and I were horrified. We were watching these people get shot

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0: Hey, I'm Andy, and this is the House FM where you'll find faith, family, and fun. Let me know if you feel this way. I feel guilty whenever I spend money. But I think the thing that I've heard more and more is it's okay to spend money, but you spend it on memories, experiences, not stuff.
1: I just got back from Alaska, and it's so neat to see all the neat things that God has created. It was just heavenly.
2: Yeah, you saw it, and you know, the Bible talks about this, that God has made himself known to everyone through his incredible creation. And, you know, I mean, how can you not look at all those things you saw and say, there is a God and he has created something beautiful?
1: Exactly. And he let me see most of the animals I wanted to see. And the other thing that was precious were the glaciers and the mountains were

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0: 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I'm Andy.
1: I hope this story makes you smile today.
0: It started with a recommendation from a coworker back in the 1960s. So Manly tried a new barber. One haircut turned into another, then another. Together they celebrated weddings, watched children grow up, shared stories about work and life. So when Manly sat in Jim's barber chair and shared that he had just lost his wife from cancer, Jim said, "I'm sorry, and I lost my wife to cancer too." That day, the barber chair turned into a therapy chair. But maybe it was always that, because it wasn't 50 years of haircuts that kept Manly coming back. It was 50 years of showing up for each other.

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1: 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He's right there.
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0: amazing.
1: It's Elevation Rhythm on the House FM. I'm Andy. 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

0: For those days you just aren't feeling it, Kevin and Amy are here to remind you that you're loved.
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1: 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If you want more childlike wonder, Joel says, go on a walk with one. He says when you walk with a toddler, they'll stop and pick up rocks and play with them, then move to flowers and sniff them, and pass them to you so you can sniff them too. The things we treat as background are discoveries to them.

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Mercy Me on the House FM. I'm Andy. If you want to have an honest conversation with someone, here's how to do that and level up your life. Just give them a warm drink. Physical warmth makes people feel more emotionally open, relaxed, and then more honest during conversations. So that's why coffee shops are always so busy.

That was Toby Mac on The House FM. I'm Andy. Here's some good news from God's Word. He has rescued you from the kingdom of darkness.

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0: There are certain news headlines that can make you sweat. For example, this one: here's how much you should have saved for retirement at age 30, age 50, and age 60. Are you at risk of falling behind?
1: I think we all feel a little behind, don't we? I think 10, 20, 30 years earlier, you know, this was not a big deal. As we get older, we start to really worry.
0: It gets real.
1: That we haven't saved enough.
0: Yes. I'm going to tell you, there's Matthew 6:19-21. It says not to store up treasures on earth, but in heaven. And why? Because our real security isn't in money. It's in the one who provides. Yeah, budget, save, be wise, do that. But more than that, place your future in the hands of the one who owns it all. God's economy has no recession.
1: My wife, Tammy, and I, we're going with the heavenly plan as opposed to the earthly plan. If we saved too much here on earth, I feel like it would give the wrong message.
0: Oh,
1: that we're not trusting God enough.
0: That's a good point.

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1: 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So, Charles Day.
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0: On the night you're falling all to pieces, you can bring your lonely heart to Jesus. What if I told you that I believe it?
1: That was for King and Country on the House FM. I'm Andy. God's word warns about it. It tells us that it leads to destruction. Nobody says, I need more of it, but it's still everywhere. It disguises itself. It's deceptive. It looks like strength. It looks wise. It whispers, you don't need God. It's pride. And the antidote? Humility. So how do I stay humble? It's never thinking that what happens in my life is because of me. It's because of God. His word says, we're the clay. He's the potter. And he deserves the praise.
2: We got

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His goodness goes on with faith, family, fun. 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

This is the House FM. Now, it would be nice if we had it, but we don't. And that's an undo button. My name is Chad. How amazing would it be? You said the thing. You knew you shouldn't have said it. You click the undo button, and it's like

you never went there. It would be an amazing invention. If you know of such a thing, let me know. But as of right now, an undo button doesn't exist. And that's why what we say and what we do matters. Because we will be held accountable to our actions and our words. Yes, there is a lot of grace that we are given because of who God is and not because of who we are. But that still doesn't mean that we should not be careful with what we say and what we do every single day. The good news is there is grace for tomorrow. Even better news, God's mercies are there waiting for you. But let's try not to fill up today with words that we will regret tomorrow.

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Now, this feels like really important information that you should know, that you are always welcome right here, no matter what your days look like, no matter what your life has looked like. You always have a

0: Cause you're good.
1: It's the House FM. Now, it may be hard to hear that there is only one version of truth, and that's God's truth. And the good news is part of his truth is that he loves you unconditionally. And that's a fact.
2: It's been a long year. It almost took me down. I swear.

0: feel like the enemy is attacking you? Here's Craig Rochelle.
1: Honestly, it may not be because you're doing something wrong. If you're in spiritual warfare, it's likely because you're doing something right, because our enemy doesn't attack someone that's not a threat. So if you feel like there is opposition, it's not necessarily because you're failing, but it may be because you're fighting for something that matters.
2: Yeah, boy, I like that so much. It takes, sometimes we have guilt that we're constantly fighting these spiritual battles, but I like what he said. If we are constantly fighting, it may be because we're fighting for something that matters.
0: It's worth it. You have someone to protect. You have a kingdom to advance, a battle to win.
2: That's right.

0: This is the House FM. Now, there is a lot that we know, and sometimes we know too much. My name is Chad, and so knowing too much, sometimes we need to know less. But in this moment, I want to know more about what happened on Noah's Ark while the flood was happening. We know a lot happened before. We know a lot happened after. Some of the stuff that happened during, really interesting. And I want to know more. I want to crack open Noah's captain's log.
1: Noah and his family spent about a year on the Ark. These are the stories of what could have happened, with some embellishment. Captain's Log.
2: Captain's Log, day 112. The unicorn accidentally poked the Cyclops in the eye. And, well, there's just not enough safety railings on board.

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You're listening to the House FM. You already feel fancy enough when you have a car pick you up. My name is Chad. From wherever you go or whatever you're doing, if you call an Uber, there's a chance you feel a little fancy. Like Jeeves has picked you up and you can go to tea. Okay, I could be completely off on that feeling. Maybe I'm the only one. But very soon, you and I have an opportunity to feel even more fancy than we currently fancy feel. And that is because Uber is going to be offering helicopter rides by next year, at least according to the company. And if you thought you feel fancy now, wait until the whirly bird picks you up. Sure, it'll be expensive, but it will make you feel fancy.

Some days, you just need music like this. Hold on to me. Some days, you just need a good reminder. Hallelujah, I'm blessed. Some days, you just need a little extra energy. I'll lift you up and up again. Uplifting music for every mood. 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

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And for Edmond and North Oklahoma City, it's 100.1. No matter where you are in the OKC Metro, you've got the House FM.

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Now, you know what you know, or at least you know what you knew, or you think you knew what you know. You know? Okay, actually, I'm going to try and explain this a little better, I think, on the way.

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1: 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Being able to get an encouraging word each day is something that we love to be able to do. Like, for example, it's something like this. Sometimes God changes the situation. Sometimes he changes you inside the situation, but both our answers.
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Now it's good to know what you knew. My name is Chad, but it's even more important to know what you believe. Like, it's easy to remember and say, I remember in a moment in life that I knew why I believed what I believed, but maybe I can't explain that anymore. Or maybe it's been a while since I've actually put my mind around it. I've been thinking about this a lot lately. And while I think I can explain what I believe, if somebody came up and asked me who didn't believe what I believed, I'm not sure I could do the best job of explaining to the level that I would actually feel comfortable. And so it's kind of caused me to go on a deep dive of what I believe. Not so I can change my beliefs, but so that I can defend it or share it with somebody else. And while it's absolutely important to believe, it's also really important to be able to say why.

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My name is Chad. I've been there and am there. But we know the one who does have the answers, so let's go to him together. Oh.

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the House FM. Now, there are lots of reasons that you should consider where you work. Pay is definitely at the top. My name is Chad. Benefits are also important to consider. And one woman is wondering whether or not she should take a job based on the fact that dogs are allowed in the workplace. Now, here's the catch. She is not a dog person, but she's going to work in a place where other people are dog people. And that is definitely a perk you need to know about before you go and work at a place. I'm allergic to cats, so if they had cats allowed in the place, I wouldn't be able to work there. I do feel like it's important for me to say that I'm not against pets. In fact, let me get mine right now, the one that's in the studio. Here, this is Fuzzy. Fuzzy is my studio pet, and I probably should let my coworkers know about him. Or, you know what, better yet, I think I'll let it be a surprise.

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This is the House FM. It's a thought pinging around my head today that if you were reading a book with no way to turn the page back, wouldn't you read that book a little bit more carefully? That's how we should treat this life. There is no going back to yesterday. We have right now, and we

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1: Listener supported, the House FM. Now, if you're like me, when things get a little difficult or a little uncomfortable, you want to toss in the towel. Well, that's the last thing we should do with this one thing. And what that one thing is, I'll tell you on the way. Stay here.
0: I've been lost on the trail with the West found gold.

0: explain how a song can just make you feel happier.
1: 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I love you in the morning. It's kind of we could do. I don't know the words.
0: I don't know the words.
2: You know what? We heard enough.
0: Yes.
2: We heard the important part.

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1: Have a good day.
0: To soccer practice. To winding down at night. The music here is with you, helping fit faith, family, fun into every part of your day. I got you, Lord, I'm so blessed. This is The House FM.

This is the House FM. Now, if you're like me, the second things get uncomfortable and maybe you start to sweat, you start asking the question, is this really worth it? My name is Chad. Unfortunately, that is the truth with my exercise life. I have thrown in the towel a long time ago. I do have intentions of getting back to that. Either way, I digress. There are lots of things that you and I throw the towel in all the time on when they get tough. But one thing we should never throw the towel in on is our walk with Jesus. And even if it just started, or maybe you're having questions about what this life is all about, you're on the sidelines, you're on the fences with that decision. Wherever you're at on that spectrum, can I encourage you to keep going, to keep working at it? There are going to be so many days that you fail at it, but that's okay, because you're not going to be perfect. In fact, I don't know if you know this or not, but you and I are the farthest thing from perfect. But that's the beautiful thing about Jesus, is that he is perfect and he's bringing us along on the ride. So don't give up, don't quit, don't throw in the towel. Keep learning and keep talking to Jesus.

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1: 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Now, it's important to know what you're getting yourself into. So this is what you can expect on the way. More songs of hope and encouragement, more songs that will connect you to your creator, songs that will bring you calm for today and hope for tomorrow. And this is also worth knowing, you are always welcome right here.

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0: 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My name is Brant, and producer Sherry is here, and we hope that our show is encouraging to you, all the music and stuff, and just in general. 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
1: This gets me a little bit. It shouldn't, but it does, just a little bit. But when people are like, be encouraged.
2: Mm-hmm.
1: Like, that's, I need more specificity. You can't just say be.
2: That's a great point, because you haven't really given me really anything encouraging.
1: Me.
2: Yeah.
1: You just said be encouraged. Okay, yeah. Well.
2: How?
1: Will you help
2: with
1: me?
2: With what? That's a great point. I never thought of that.
1: I have my friend, John. He says, he checked in on me the other day. I was mm-hmm. like, how's this going? I'm like, oh, I'm kind of nervous about it. He's like, you got this. You're made for this, man. I know your skill areas. You're made for this. I just think that's so encouraging.
2: Yes.
1: If you know somebody, if you want to encourage somebody, you know them, just say, you got this. You got this. I know you got this. And also remind them of, if they're a believer, like remind them of Psalm 23, where it says, the Lord is my shepherd. I lack nothing. Like, He's given you what you need for this.
2: That's
1: you can rise to the occasion. I know you're so skilled in this area. That be specific about it. But man, that really just breathes life into anybody.

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1: Gives you something to think about.
0: God has something waiting for you here.
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1: Check this out. Just guess how many food-related decisions you have to make every day. Just guess a number. Food-related decisions. They've pinned this down. These scientists have...
2: 10?
1: No. A little higher.
2: 12.
1: 200 is the answer. I'll just
2: slightly,
1: cut it off there.
2: It's slightly higher.
1: Instead of just continuing to play the higher game.
2: 14, 15, 16.
1: No, higher. 17, no. Keep guessing. 18, no.
2: That's always fun.
1: That'd be scintillating radio.
2: Yes, I think so.
1: But 200 a day. And so here's the thing. People think I'm the weird one. I know I'm weird. I got it. Mm-hmm. My dietary habits are weird. Everything's weird. I got it. But I don't make decisions about food.
2: You know exactly what you're going to eat every day.
1: Same thing every day. And they say that frees up your brain. Because actually, all the decision-making stresses your brain, makes you tired.
2: Mm-hmm.
1: And so it's nice for me. I can rule that out. It's like what to wear. Kind of already know going into it.
2: Mm-hmm.
1: It's going to be something black or gray. It all matches. Don't have to think about it. Just throw on whatever's clean. There it is.
2: Mm-hmm.
1: All right? 200 decisions I don't have to make.
2: Okay.
1: I know it sounds, some people are like, well, I wish I could do that. Well, I'm doing it just to simplify life.
2: Right.
1: I don't
2: so
1: have
2: is that,
1: that kind
2: what
1: of
2: you're
1: time.
2: Telling people to do?
1: Yeah, I'm kind of telling people to do that.
2: Okay, Brant's telling you what to do.
1: I'm telling you what to do, and I'm acting all self-righteous about it.
2: Which is why you tuned in.
1: Yeah, right.

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1: Learning stuff about plants. I didn't know much, but I'm trying. Mm-hmm.
2: Yeah, you have a little tree out there.
1: I got some stuff going on.
2: Yeah.
1: Kind of nice.
2: Mm-hmm.
1: Learning stuff, too, because I've learned that if I want the plant, like there's some plants you want to go a different certain direction, mm-hmm. like a bush type thing.
2: Okay.
1: And I've learned that I can make it go that way and it breaks.
2: Mm-hmm.
1: Or I can learn that if I'm a little more patient, slowly bending,
2: mm-hmm.
1: slowly bending. It's turning out beautiful. It really is. You should look at the...
2: Okay. Please do. Yeah.
1: Like bending over the fence and blooming and stuff.
2: Mm-hmm.
1: But I had to learn about the thing. And I thought about that too because I can get frustrated with it. Like, this needs to go this way.
2: Mm-hmm.
1: But I mentioned this. Maybe you can figure this out because I think we can do that with our own friends, our own kids, mm-hmm. our own relationships, trying to control and coerce and... There's something about being gentle and patient that's a lot more effective.

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1: And now here we are in the New Testament. What a time to jump in and be a part of this daily Bible reading. Jesus' ministry on earth, Paul's letters, all the instruction to the early church. This is so good, and we don't want you to miss out on any of it. 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
2: Oh,

0: faith, family, and fun on the House FM. We are Brant and Sherry. Just want to say thanks to the people who support this station. The difference you're making in people's lives is immense. It is profound. And we don't say thank you enough, but we do want to say thank you because it is a matter of our listeners going, hey, we're in.
1: Yeah, and this is an oasis for so many people. This place where you know you're not going to hear fear, you're not going to get anxiety, but you're just going to hear about the good news of the kingdom over and over again.
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And for Edmond and North Oklahoma City, it's 100.1. 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

0: Hey there, I'm Brant, along with producer Sherry. It's Faith, Family, and Fun on the House FM.
1: Sorry about that. Just want to apologize. Maybe you were listening a few minutes ago. I started talking about nutrition. Nobody wants to hear nutrition guy.
2: Yeah, well,
1: nobody wants to hear it.
2: Yeah, I don't know that anyone wants to
1: hear.
2: And what I've learned about nutrition guy, not you specifically, is that they typically don't care that you don't want to hear it. And so they keep saying it. And hey, each his own.
1: I think you tried to cut me off and I just kept...
2: I was trying to hint to you that that's not something.
1: Nobody,
2: it doesn't mean people don't need to hear it.
1: Oh, they need to.
2: Yeah, they don't want to.
1: That doesn't matter.
2: That doesn't matter. No.
1: And I just want to say I veered into it, and I'm sorry. Because
2: nobody
1: more
2: cares.
1: Than anything, uh-huh. I would like to be left with a few friends.
2: Yeah, okay, good. Yeah. And being nutrition guy will drive them away quickly.
1: Yeah, my last one's like, oh, no, now he's nutrition guy. We're out of here. Last one's out, shut off the lights. I'm nutrition guy.
3: I've never seen a morning the sun forgot to rise. In every single detail, you're faithful every time.

0: It's more than songs. It's peace for when the prognosis is bleak, and hope when life gets hard.
1: It is well with my soul.
0: We're here for you. 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

0: Hey, what's up? My name is Brant, and producer Sherry is here. One of the things that's going to happen this hour, I cannot wait, breaking animal news.
1: Mm-hmm.
0: Yes, I break in when animal news breaks out.
1: Yeah, it's so interesting because how would you know that it's going to break?
0: Mm.
1: That's the nature of breaking news as well. This just happened.
0: I'm teasing breaking news. That's a good point.
2: 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Coming to the Oklahoma State Fair, it's Ben Fuller.
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0: 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Thank you so much for listening.
1: We have breaking animal news. I cover the animal beat because there's so many of them.
2: There's a beat? I didn't know that. Okay.
1: Not many of us out here on the beat. I cover breaking animal news as it breaks. And this is from a listener.
2: Oh, great.
1: Her name is Julie. And it's not just breaking animal news. It's breaking church news.
2: I did not know we had that feature, and they're together.
1: I belong to a one-year-old church in the city of York, PA, she says. Mm-hmm. I'm sharing this story in hopes that it will inspire and delight you. God brought us a church building that we could rent in the middle of the city. So here's the story with us. Mm-hmm. In the middle of the city, about 15 minutes before the first service was to start, we opened the doors and welcomed in the community.
2: Nice.
1: Two huge dogs ran into the church and were excited but thirsty. Yeah. The kids in the church were very happy and entertained the dogs. We gave them water and helped them stay in the building. As we saw, they had a phone number on a collar. The owner came about 30 minutes later to collect them. We started a little late that first day, but we hope God blesses our church as a ministry to the community.
2: I know that you have painted me in the corner, that I cannot disparage this story in any way because you tied it into the church.
1: Julie Sherry would normally say, I'm not interested in the story.
2: But I can't.
1: Because it's a church thing. She can't.
2: I'm stuck.

0: Don't let the bad stop you from celebrating the good.
1: It doesn't matter what life throws at you. You can always praise the Lord through the storms of life.
2: When the world couldn't get, no, we can't take away. Sorrow may come, but it can't steal my joy.
0: You can praise with the joy of the Lord here. 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
1: Guy's asking for some advice about some advice he wants to give to this family he really loves, and he sees, you know, something they're doing with their son, and he thinks, oh, you probably should handle it this way. He's wondering, how do I bring this up with him? Here's one thing I've learned the hard way. Maybe this is appropriate, maybe it isn't. I'm not an expert. If you're going to give advice and they haven't asked for it, preface it with, hey, do you want to know what I think about this? Go ahead and ask that question up front.
2: That's a great question, because it can save a lot of frustration on both sides.
1: Sure. And they'll hear themselves saying, yeah, you know what? I do want to hear that.
2: Mm-hmm.
1: And then, okay.
2: Right.
1: Because people, you just naturally resist that.
2: You naturally resist it and you naturally resent it. That's just the human condition, right? So if I didn't ask for it, I don't want to hear it.
1: Especially on parenting stuff.
2: Yes.
1: People are so persnickety about that and so ready to go at it.
2: To defend yourself.
1: Right.
2: So that's it. It makes frustration less on your end, and then it makes frustration less on the person giving the advice, because we want to give it and we want you to listen because we think you have the answer.
1: Right.
2: And you don't want it.
1: Maybe they don't want it.
2: Yeah.
1: In that case, you can't control them anyway.
2: Mm-hmm.
1: So, hey, are you interested in what I think about this? And maybe they say no. And again, time saved. Check. Got it. You don't care.

0: Hey, I'm Brant, along with producer Sherry, and we are so glad that you are here, too, on the House FM.
1: Here's one way to handle it. If you have an accident with a car in a parking lot, this car got sideswiped, but the lady came back to the car, and there's a note on it. It says, sorry for the damage.
2: Oh, that's nice.
1: On your car. Good. I can't afford to fix it, but here's chocolate instead, and there are two Hershey bars left there.
2: Well.
1: So.
2: Okay. All right. Well, six in one hand, half a dozen in the other,
1: fair
2: I suppose.
1: Enough. I mean, you made the effort.
2: You acknowledged that you were wrong, and you attempted to make some level of
1: it's
2: reconciliation.
1: Yes. Yes, you have done whatever it takes. Thank you.

0: What is it about a campfire or a fire, in our case, in our little chimenea out on our back porch? What is it that that does to you? For me, it makes me want to throw away my phone and get on my motorcycle and ride to the top of the highest mountain and just stay.
1: Quit
0: just
1: your job.
0: Quit my job. Uh-huh. All my responsibilities.
1: Mm-hmm. I was wondering if while you were feeling that feeling, if your wife Tammy was going to get a cup of water so she can pour it all over the fire. I don't know, because you were having those feelings. I was just wondering.
0: Look, if you're going to start thinking about quitting your job every time we have a fire in the chimenea.

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All the heavy lifting is done, and we've got the cream of the crop. 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

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I am Brant, along with producer Sherry. Hey, don't miss Matthew West and special guest Peter Burton. 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
1: Question, why in the world doesn't God just heal me of my depression or my physical issues? Why doesn't he just do it? This is a question I got from Carol on email, and she's being totally kind about it. She said she loves the show. She loves your laugh, Sherry.
2: That's sweet. Thank you, Carol.
1: We all do. And just it's a really sweet note. But basically, it came down to that. Like, she felt like God took her depression away from her for a few days, and now, you know, then it came back, and she's lived with it for years. And you know what? It's such a great question. And not everybody wants to hear this answer. But there's going to be a time when God heals us of everything. He promises that. He uses that language, like in Isaiah, for instance, about when the deaf will hear and the lame will leap like deer. I mean, people who can't walk will get up and walk. There's going to be this incredible day, and all of our infirmities, all the problems we have will be taken away from us, and every tear will be wiped from our eyes. But it's not yet. That's the thing. It's like being engaged to be married. Like, you've already made this commitment to God. You made this commitment to Christ. But the wedding feast hasn't happened yet. And so we live with stuff that's less than ideal. It's because we're not there yet. And I don't think that makes all our problems go away, obviously, but it helps us to realize what's happening. We've made this commitment, but it's not here in full. It's like being engaged and having that yearning for something more. And it's not happening just yet. I think it's very normal. In fact, the people I know who I look up to spiritually who are older than me, they've had to reconcile themselves to that, including feeling for long periods of time like, you know, where's God? Where did he go? Mm-hmm. Like those that happens too. But we're in this kind of an awkward period right now. And until then, it's not going to be perfect. We have weaknesses. And in the meantime, God says he's going to give us peace. He's going to give us his Holy Spirit. And he's never going to leave us. He's going to be with us even if we don't feel like he is. When fear like a viper strikes.

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0: Hey there, my name is Brant, and producer Sherry's here. There's always stuff going on in the world, but I want to talk about the challenge of being lighthearted in the face of all sorts of things that can go on. And is it bad to be lighthearted? Anyway, we'll talk about that, too, coming up.
1: 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Oh, yeah. 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
1: You know what gets a bad rap? Being lighthearted. Being goofy as an adult.
2: Mm-hmm. Yeah.
1: Because it's way harder to be lighthearted than it is to be serious. Mm-hmm. It's way harder.
2: Yeah.
1: As an adult, the kids, they can do lighthearted pretty easily, mm-hmm. but anger is way easier than not being angry.
2: Of course it is.
1: Worrying is way easier than not worrying. Being bitter is way easier than not being bitter. Being weighed down by everything is way easier. Lightheartedness is rare. And it's wonderful.
2: It's refreshing.
1: It is refreshing. And I think it's generally, not always, but it's generally a sign of God's in your life.
2: I would agree.
1: You can look at comedians, the older ones, mm-hmm. who are people who, like, I don't have any faith, but mm-hmm. they're not lighthearted anymore.
2: No, they're not. And it not only does it show in their speech, but a lot of times in their face.
1: In their face.
2: Yeah.
1: Like, this person is not capable of being lighthearted.
2: Yeah.
1: It's just laughing, but to be around people like that, it's really a beautiful thing.
3: Should have been long gone now, yeah. Should them be living?

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1: You're not alone. 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He's right there.
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1: So apparently right by Bethlehem is a mountain that's handmade. It was built by Herod to put his palace on. It's right by Bethlehem. And Jesus is born. Here's the real king.
2: Mm-hmm.
1: Right next to this mountain in Bethlehem.
2: Mm-hmm.
1: In that area, like... Didn't they just show you something? Like, Herod was maybe the richest man in the history of the world, they say.
2: Okay.
1: Like, one of the most powerful men ever. I heard one guy describing it as Bill Gates would mow his lawn.
2: Wow.
1: Like, that's because he controlled the spice trade.
2: Mm-hmm.
1: But he's got this palace, and here's God saying, I'm doing kingdom a different way. I'm starting a different kingdom.
2: Mm.
1: And it's not going to work how you think.

0: 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We are Brant and Sherry.
1: Her name is Rachel, and she listens to the show, and she wrote me today, said she has a book that she'd like me to read that kind of contradicts something that I'd said on the air.
2: Okay.
1: And she was recommending, hey, you might profit from this, has a totally different viewpoint. My response was, hi, Rachel, I thoroughly reject this kind-hearted invitation for me to consider another viewpoint, one that might help me grow. Sincerely.
2: I heard the sincerity in that.
1: Then I wrote, no, seriously, thank you. Wonderful suggestion. And I mentioned I have much respect for this author. I said, I hope I can remember to read this soon.
2: Okay.
1: I can always learn and change. That's a wonderful thing. It's fun, even.
2: Yeah.
1: I love it.
2: Mm-hmm.
1: I love it. There's something really wonderful about being open to maybe God wants me to grow in some
2: and
1: area.
2: It makes life easier. It You're not so tense and defensive, and it just makes things a lot easier.
1: Right. There's nothing wrong with learning.

0: 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Something to build on. You don't need to know what tomorrow holds when you know who will already be there.
1: And some days you just need a little encouragement. Come on, I don't have to explain that. Mm-hmm. You know exactly what I'm talking
0: about. That's right.
1: We would love to be able to send you a little encouragement right to your device every morning. Jump right in now. 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
2: I've got so much to be thankful for. Look, I got a

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1: You don't have to go looking far. You just have to turn on TV or read to see heartbreak in the world and man-made tragedy or an earthquake or something. There's plenty of it. And it's hard to see. I don't know how people do it. Like people who don't believe in a God that's going to set things right. I don't understand it. There's a great line in Lord of the Rings where Sam Gamgee encounters Gandalf after he comes back. He's like, I thought you were dead. And then he says, Sam's so excited that he's back. His friend says, are all the, how do you put it? Are all the bad things coming untrue? It's such a good line, because if you are somebody who believes in the God of the Bible and the narrative there, all the bad things do come untrue in the end. And somehow, and this is where our hope comes from, but somehow it's worth it. Where the people that have been through it are like, I knew it.
2: It's the only hope we have.
1: The only hope we have. But it's not like this dreamy, crazy, maybe this will happen kind of hope. It's based on some of the things we do see that God has done. What we see in Jesus, the way he restored people's bodies and healed people. Like, that's all just a sign. Like, this, I'm going to show you in advance how this is going to end.

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